0: 10% for young men is 6.7%, while it is 10.1% for young women. The second issue is that young women get pregnant in this age group, and pregnancy always makes it harder to diagnose cancer. So it is particularly affecting young women disproportionately, not just in numbers, but in the quality of the outcomes they have.
1: Surveys are being carried out in Queensland's Moreton Bay region to determine the koala population and guide conservation efforts. Drones mounted with thermal cameras are being used to detect koalas, with field personnel and detection dogs on the ground collecting scats for health analysis. Surveys will be undertaken between 10 p.m. and 5 a.m. from now until the 11th of June, with the results expected later this year. Turning to sport, New South Wales and Queensland are finalising preparations ahead of tonight's men's State of Origin opener in Sydney. 10 players will make their debut: Ethan Strange, Tolu Kula, Blake Brayley, Adam Fanua-Blake, Victor Radley and Casey McLean for the Blues, and Sam Walker, Jojo Fifita, Max Plath and Britton Nicara for the Maroons. And in cricket, Mitch Marsh has been ruled out of Australia's one-day international series against Pakistan with an ankle injury. Josh Inglis will captain the team in the absence of Marsh, Pat Cummins and Travis Head.
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8: 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We pay our respects to their elders, past, present and emerging, and extend that respect to all Aboriginal and Torres Strait Islander peoples listening. We recognise that music has always been at the heart of the Wiradjuri culture, a living tradition that connects people to country, to one another, and to the stories of the dreaming. For countless generations, music, song, and ceremony have echoed across these lands, strengthening community bonds and carrying knowledge, language, and spirit through time. 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

just like a little girl.

The incredibly popular Richie Havens from a Dylan tribute event at Madison Square Gardens in downtown Manhattan a few years ago now, and just like a woman. And good morning, it's Jeff with you on your live and local show on this Wednesday morning until midday. Time is 13 minutes past 10, temperature is 13 degrees, heading to 17, mostly cloudy. Chance of some rain later, maybe a chance of a thunderstorm in the afternoon and evening with the light breezes today so far. North or east, 11 through 14 k's. And like yesterday, before the other rain bands came through, it's raining in and around Portland, coming down in a line through Candos, Portland, and continuing on southward through New South Wales. Anyway, I hope your week's going well. Heaps of rain at my place over the last few days. The rain gauge was overflowing yesterday morning, about 37 mils in it, I think, and more to check out when I get home today. So pretty wet. The rain much needed. And welcome. Well, lots of good songs to play this morning. Here's the next one.

0: Van the Man from the album called Enlightenment.
1: It's so quiet in here. So peaceful in here.
0: From the Orange City Council, members of the community are invited to join in the Flame of Hope Walk tomorrow, in fact, Thursday the 28th of May, to mark National Reconciliation Week and National Sorry Day. The walk will make its way from Charles Sturt University's Yarning Circle to the South Court. And this event is hosted by the Orange City Council's Community Development Team. Councillor Maria Ruddy encourages everyone to participate in the meaningful event, which celebrates hope, unity and community spirit. Councillor Ruddy goes on to say, "The flame of hope is a powerful symbol of reconciliation in our community and reminds us of the resilience and strength of Aboriginal and Torres Strait Islander people. By walking together, we are reminded of our shared journey towards reconciliation. It promises to be an inspiring and educational experience for all those who attend." I'll just find out what time it's on. Here we go. The reconciliation event will begin at 10 a.m. at the Yarning Circle at Charles Sturt Uni campus before participants make their way to the South Court at 10:45 for the official ceremony and morning tea. So that's a good one. It's tomorrow, 10 a.m. Hopefully the weather's okay for tomorrow. Let's have a look and see what the forecast is. Tomorrow, Thursday, 15 degrees maximum, 1 to 5 mils, and so it could be a bit damp, but hopefully it isn't. But nevertheless, unless we're advised otherwise, the walk is on. Be a nice walk to do, even in a light bit of rain. Anyway, hopefully people attend it and make the most of the opportunity to do it. And the flame of hope and the walk symbolises shared journeys, separate journeys, individual journeys, collective journeys to reconciliation amongst all Australians. That's worth thinking about. All right, time is 10:22. Temperature's probably the same, 13 degrees still. Righto. From Christopher Cross, the Back of My Mind album, the first song on the album. It's a good one. Here it is.

That one is Joni Mitchell from the album Chalkmark in a Rainstorm. Beautiful tune, Cool Water. And we had Christopher Cross from one of his earlier albums with Someday. You know, years ago I was talking to Christopher Cross, not about music, although I did mention it. And I said to him, I'd love to see you in a smaller venue. And at the time they was only doing big events. And, you know, 10, 12,000 spectator events, maybe even a little bigger. It was big time when the first album came out. Anyway, I just made the remark as a, you know, I'd just like to see him in a smaller venue just because it would be more intimate. Anyway, a few years later I did. And I didn't get a chance to say good day that time round. Nevertheless, the times that I did talk to him, he's a good guy to talk to. He really was. He didn't have any tickets on himself whatsoever. I didn't meet him in a musical context. I met him doing sports, interestingly enough. Anyway, that's my Christopher Cross story. Time is 10:32, temperature is 14, heading to 17 and mostly cloudy.

The mighty Rod Stewart giving us a reason to believe, and before that we had Ricky Lee Jones with Chucky's in Love. It's 10:40 and just under 14 degrees. Now, I mentioned the walk that's on tomorrow on Friday. That's Friday the 29th, that's this week, at the Odeon Cinema, 43 William Street, everyone knows where it is, from 5:30 when supper is served. There is a screening of a movie at 6:30 called We Are Not Powerless. It looks like a pretty interesting event, and it's a matter that we should all be concerned with. It's presented by Rural Australians for Refugees Orange and the Orange City Council and their Migrant and Refugee Support Service, and it's in support of Refugee Week. And it is a community event, and it's good that it's on. This screening occurs, as I said, at 6:30 at the Odeon Cinema, and in person, a question and answer featuring school director Muzaffar Ali, co-director of the film, alongside Joylyn Hoff. We Are Not Powerless. Stuck in Indonesia after Australia stops the boats, a group of refugees start a school and prove that hope, community and connection can change the world. $25 to get in, which includes supper. It's this Friday, and if you've got a spare couple of hours and the topic is of interest to you, and it should be of interest to everybody, but it's going to be something that certain members of the community will focus on more than others, but it's still an important matter. An Orange Refugee Week 2026 community event, We Are Not Powerless, at the Odeon Cinema this Friday night. So please go if you can. I've got a few more announcements to go through today, but for the moment we'll go to something different, something from Racy, a little bit more light, I suppose.

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1: National Radio News.
2: Hello, I'm Laura Devoy. A Deputy Commissioner of the New South Wales Police Force says he's satisfied there was sufficient funding allocated to counter-terrorism in recent years. David Hudson is today giving evidence to the Royal Commission into Anti-Semitism and Social Cohesion. Yesterday, representatives of ASIO and the Australian Federal Police defended counter-terrorism resourcing. This morning, Deputy Commissioner Hudson explained why additional resources were not allocated when the terrorism threat level was raised.
3: When the threat level was downgraded, we didn't reduce our capability, and subsequently, when it was increased, we didn't have a need for additional resources because we hadn't downgraded the counter-terrorism command with that downgraded threat level.
2: Two people arrested yesterday in relation to the Desi Freeman investigation have been released without charge. The 45 and 48-year-old men were arrested by detectives investigating Freeman's movements following the fatal shooting of two police officers last August and before he was shot dead in March. No further details were provided. Victoria Police says the investigation remains ongoing. The Victorian government says it will change the law to require energy companies to offer lower energy prices for customers in embedded networks. Around 174,000 households and 20 small businesses are in private energy networks, and the state says many are paying higher prices because they can't choose their retailer or shop around. Labor capped prices for embedded networks at the Victorian default offer in 2019. Today, the state has announced it will mandate lower energy prices. The New South Wales government has allocated $130 million to deliver at least 200 additional permanent crisis beds. The Building Crisis Housing Plan is part of the state's efforts to tackle homelessness. The additional beds will increase capacity by more than 20% over 3 years. Australians are being urged to keep their vaccinations up to date as a diphtheria outbreak spreads across multiple jurisdictions. The DTP vaccination, usually administered during childhood, requires boosters to remain effective, particularly for over 50s and frequent overseas travellers. Speaking to National Radio News, Sydney University Professor of Infectious Diseases Mary Scheel outlines the importance of staying immunised.
4: When you have these gaps in immunity at an individual level, but also at a population level, you get populations and people get susceptible to infections and they can catch the disease and spread it to others. So it's really important to stay up to date.
2: Patients can access their immunisation record via Medicare or GP visits. In the US, multiple people are believed to have died after a chemical tank exploded at a paper mill. The incident occurred in Longview, about 210 kilometres south of Seattle in the state of Washington. The vat contained white liquor, a highly corrosive chemical which is used in the papermaking process. Authorities say 10 people were taken to hospital. It's not known exactly how many were killed. They say there is no immediate threat to the public. Turning to sport, in tennis, Alex de Minaur is through to the third round of the French Open after his opponent withdrew from their second round match. De Minaur was scheduled to face Alexander Bloks, but the Belgian suffered an ankle injury during training and has pulled out of the Grand Slam tournament. The second round at Roland Garros will get underway later today.
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road to Mandalay from Bombay.

Ian Drury and the Blockheads, and Hit Me With Your Rhythm Stick. He was a pretty amazing guy. Had his disability, which didn't stop him at all being a fine musician, performer. He acted, he wrote, and he did a lot of creative things. And there's a real fuss about him when he came to Australia, when that song was popular. I won't go into it, but he appeared on stage. He was really good. The band was fantastic, and yeah. And that leads me into the Draft Disability Inclusion Action Plan on exhibition for community comment. And this is from the Orange City Council. Residents are encouraged to share their feedback on an updated plan to improve access and inclusion for people with disability. Orange's Draft Disability Inclusion Action Plan, the years 2026 through 2030, is on public exhibition for community comment. This Draft Disability Inclusion Action Plan identifies practical actions council will take across services, facilities, information, employment practices, events, and public spaces to make our community more accessible, welcoming, and inclusive for everyone. Nationally, one in five Australians live with disability. Orange City Council's Ageing and Access Community Committee Chair, Councillor and Dr. Steve Peterson, said the plan acknowledged the contribution people with disability make to community life and recognised accessibility and inclusion were a shared responsibility. Councils, community groups, local businesses and residents all have a part to play in creating a community where everyone can take part with dignity and independence. So we'll ask Councillor Peterson a bit more about that next time we talk to him. Here's an excellent

Great one from Colin Hay from the Transcendental Highway album. Just Don't Believe You Anymore, okay? And before that we had George Michael, very mellow piece from him, Jesus to a Child. If I get a chance, I'm going to play Somebody to Love at the end of the program today, the song that was recorded with Queen after Freddie passed. And we started the set with Downtown Train. That was a Tom Waits tune that was recorded by Rod Stewart. A mighty fine version of it as well. Just under 15 degrees, heading to 17, mostly cloudy today. Time is 11:32, running out of time. Back tomorrow between 9 and midday. Normally on a Thursday morning, Councillor and Mayor of Orange, Tony Melito, comes in, but he's not available tomorrow, but he will be talking with Dodge after 10 on Friday. So if you look forward to that interview each week, it's on Friday this week. Just after the 10 o'clock news break, Tony will be here with Dodge and they'll go through all the latest council news, and it's always of interest. All right, actually, from that Transcendental Highway tune that I just played you, I think I'll play another one. Yeah, I think Death Row Conversations is a fantastic tune. I'll play you that. Sure, I got the right CD here. That'd be good, but play the wrong song. Let's have a look here. Yeah, it's this one. Okay. Here it is. One of the great Colin Hay tunes. It was featured in Sea Changes, I recall.

Horne had his very best and death row conversation. I'm going to play you Mark Seymour in a moment. Excuse me while I'm changing the CD because I've got George Michael queued up to play you in a moment. Now, I just got a media release in relation to quite a disturbing matter, and that is young Australians juggling mortgages and babies and chemotherapy as cancer rates soar. Okay, so what's this about? Rates of bowel cancer among Australians aged 20 to 29 have more than doubled, while diagnosis of 30 to 39-year-olds have tripled, as experts warn Australia is now facing a major early onset of GI cancer crisis. GI meaning gastrointestinal, I'm thinking that's what it means. But clinicians say the healthcare system is still largely designed for older cancer patients, leaving younger Australians to navigate treatment while juggling careers, mortgages, parenting, fertility concerns, financial pressures, and often without appropriate support. Researchers are now calling for urgent investment in cancer trials for young people, GI cancer trials. Australian-led Orbit trial is underway, which aims to completely rethink cancer care for younger patients through more flexible, age-appropriate support, which includes telehealth and after-hours appointments, fertility preservation access, genetic testing, mental health and psychosocial support, structured long-term survivorship care, which experts say currently barely exists for younger adults. Now, I'm hoping to catch up with someone from the medical system to discuss this. I was hoping it would be today, but we couldn't organise it. But there's a possibility it'll be tomorrow, so I'd like to be able to tell you a lot more about that, at least have an expert tell us a lot more about it. And hopefully we can do that for you tomorrow, as I said. Let me just check the temperature's just under 15, time is 11:40. We still have time for a few more tunes, which is good. I'm going to play you, I think I'll play you the Holy Grail. It's from Mark Seymour's acoustic set, and so it's slightly different to the original recording, but still good. Here it is. Woke

What a fantastic recording, live recording of Someone to Love. George Michael absolutely letting it rip with Queen after Freddie passed away, and in tribute to Freddie, a beautiful recording of that song. Well, we're nearing the end of things. I've got time for one more song, which I've got queued up, ready to roll. Temperature has dropped back a little bit. It's closer to 14 than 15. But we're still heading to 17, according to the Bureau, and the breeze is about the same, northerly 11 through 14 k's. Hope you've enjoyed the show today. Back tomorrow between 9 and midday. Looking forward to that. Lots of great songs to play in next 3 hours on the air, and into next week, of course, the same. And plenty of interviews coming your way as well. We'll just see how they unfold. I meant to finish off the snake story from the other day, but I didn't get around to it. I was just amazed to see a brown snake on my driveway concrete apron on the weekend, because it has cooled down a bit and you don't expect to see snakes being particularly active at this time of the year. But there it was, and it's always fun and games dealing with snakes, and everyone has their own way of doing it. I'm not going to describe my method, but the snake is no longer a bother. We have moved it on, which is a good thing, and hopefully I don't see another one until it warms up again. But you never know. Now, tomorrow, as I mentioned, Tony Mulitto won't be in. He'll be talking to Dodge on Friday just after the 10 o'clock news. He's got, I think Tony's busy with meetings tomorrow, so we'll catch up with him from 10 o'clock on Friday. Dodge will do a special one-hour program to include the mayor in the conversation, which we like to do each and every week, and there's always something interesting to hear from Tony Mulitto in respect of council and council news. All right, well, here's the last song. Hope you've enjoyed the program. I'll say bye for now and see you tomorrow.

And welcome to Chimes. I'm Paul Gough, bringing you the best in jangling guitars from across the timeline. But on this program, specifically in one location, we are headed to Scotland. There's an excellent compilation that I hinted at last week called Something for the Longing, Scottish Independent Pop 85 to 99. We'll hear quite a few tracks from this excellent work. I'm also going to be featuring some tracks from Big Gold Dreams, a story of Scottish independent music 77 to 89. And there's, for some people, some glaring misses from the Something for the Longing compilation. But look, the thing is, you can't put everything on every single compilation that comes out. And sometimes it's just a case of the artists or the songs involved can't come out on that particular label. The label in question for this is Cherry Red. It's a companion piece to a book called Postcards from Scotland that was written by Grant McPhee, who had a chat with over 100 musicians from within that time frame. So on this program, you're going to be hearing everything from the splendid strangeness of yummy fur and lugworm, the fuzziness of fizz bombs and Vaselines, the gentle track that inspired the name of the compilation From the Orchids. But I want to start with this group. They're called Motorcycle Boy. I also spoke about them last week when I played you The Shop Assistants. And it was a group that was formed in 87 by former members of Meat Whiplash, who we'll also hear on this program, and The Shop Assistants, Alex Taylor, the vocalist. I love her voice, and it comes through just fantastically in both of the groups she was a part of. So this one from Motorcycle Boy, great way to start the program, is Big Rock Candy Man.

as you'll hear within this program, a lot of references to bands that came before. I guess there's a splintering and new bands form. Spirea X, who we just heard from, features founding member Jim Beattie of the group Primal Scream, and they were signed to the 4AD label and had more of that Scottish version of the Manchester sound. And Primal Scream 2 went more down the dance route, having started with a fuzzy pop and then into a gentle, jangly sound. But Spirea X left behind some brilliant tracks. That track, Chlorine Dream, which features on this excellent compilation. If you go looking for it, Cherry Red have released it. It's called Something for the Longing. And we started out with Motorcycle Boy and their track, Big Rock Candy Mountain. Not too much was recorded by the group, merely a handful of singles and 12 inches. There was an album, I'm just reading here, which I never found at the time and featured a lot of the tracks or the singles. But I played for you their first single, Big Rock Candy Mountain. I'm going to have to go looking for that album now. It's called Scarlet. Your tune to Chimes heard first on the Mighty 2SER right around the country thanks to the Community Radio Network. This next group, I've gone to this other compilation, as I mentioned, that I'm going to be featuring tracks from, Big Gold Dreams, A Story of Scottish Independent Music. And this compilation goes back a little further than the brand new one. It goes all the way back to 77. And this group, who first formed in 78 and released their first album in 1980, although I'm pretty sure they appeared on a compilation in between those two landing marks, a group called Fingerprints, that's with a Z, and I remember hearing this back on the ABC in the day. We'll also hear from another group that were on the Mutant Sounds imprint, along with fellow label mates Human League, called Flowers, not to be confused with the Australian band of the same name. But let's start with Fingerprints. This is Dancing With Myself.

a group there who were a part of the post-punk scene, formed in 78, survived till 1980, and gave rise to other bands like Scars, Joseph K, and the Fire Engines, three absolutely stellar examples of Scottish pop. Also a group that were kind of rediscovered years later called Boots for Dancing. Dave Carson from Flowers was in that band as well. And Russell Byrne, who was in Fire Engines, ended up being another group that were more like synth pop called Win. So I guess the thing is, much like any country's underground scene, there is a wide divergence in styles and sounds, as you'll hear in this program today. Flowers, the track Confessionals, and a band that John Peel discovered, and their first single that came out in 79, we heard a track, that particular track called Dancing With Myself. They only lasted a couple of years and then went their merry way. This is Chimes, heard first on the Mighty 2SER right around the country thanks to the Community Radio Network, and we're featuring today an excellent Scottish compilation called Something for the Longing. I want to say Lomming. I don't know why. It doesn't make sense. Independent pop, 85 to 99. And I think we should probably feature the track that gave rise to the title for the compilation. And this is one of my favourite Scottish groups. They formed in 85 in Glasgow and released singles on the excellent Sarah Records imprint. They're still going now, and I've seen them play at indie pop festivals around Europe. I don't think they ever came to Australia, which is a great shame, but their music slowly over time veered more towards dance and beats, and they just had the most gentle, laid-back, wonderful sound. They're called The Orchids. This is the track that gave rise to the title of this excellent compilation. This is Something for the Longing.

I spoke of Primal Scream having had a few different, I guess, rebrandings over time musically. Well, there's another group who rose to a much larger spot on the musical timeline than I imagined. They're called the Soup Dragons, and they kicked off in the late 80s, and they were named after a character in a children television series. You'll probably remember them for their baggy hit, I'm Free. But when they started out, they were like a mini Buzzcocks. Then they went a little more gentle, and then they went full-on dance. The track that appears on the compilation is more of their gentle mode, Soft As Your Face, from the Soup Dragons. And prior to that, we heard from the Orchids, another gentler part of the Scottish pop scene, Something for the Longing. And we're playing tracks from that compilation, also featuring a couple from the excellent Big Gold Dreams, A Story of Scottish Independent Music, 77 to 89. That actually had a film based around it, whereas the more recent compilation is, a companion to a book that has been written called Postcards from Scotland. Now to the noisier end of the town, and of course we could easily jump on the Jesus and Mary Chain bandwagon. And that's not a bad wagon to be on, but I thought I'd play you something that's a little less known. It's a group called the Fizz Bombs. Now, they're a short-lived group out of Edinburgh in the 80s. And members of that band went on to perform with Jesse Garron and the Desperados, who I've played quite a bit on this program, the Shop Assistants, and the group Secret Goldfish. But they only released a couple of 12-inches. This one is a super fuzzy delight, and then we'll keep the fuzz happening over the next few songs as well. This is the Fizz Bombs with Blue Summer.

much like the Melbourne independent scene that has a lot of swapping and changing of band members while they're still in other bands, there was a particular time where there were a bunch of Scottish groups that created a wonderful noise. Bands like Lung Leg and Yummy Fur, and that band Lugworm, who I first encountered that track on a different compilation and absolutely loved it. So I'm glad to hear it's getting another representation here, because it's got an off-kilter, punky edge to it. Sweaty Says from Lugworm. We heard from the Vaselines, and of course a group that were pretty much given the double thumbs up by Kurt Cobain. He loved them and said they're an inspiration for him. Their track Teenage Superstars, and we heard from the Fizz Bombs and Blue Summer. Those last three tracks all on this excellent new compilation that you need to try and find if you can, particularly just for the Sweaty Says and for Yummy Fur, who we'll hear shortly. Again, not to be confused with an Australian band of the same name. On Chimes, you can get in touch if you'd like to find out about any of the tracks or any other details. Just drop me a line, chimes@2ser.com. And we always say big thanks to the Community Radio Network as well for sending this right around the country. Here's a group that I feel didn't get as much airplay here in Australia, I don't think, or as much recognition as some of the other bands. They were called Urusei Yatsura and formed in 1993 and were named after, yes, a manga of the same name. And both this band and Yummy Fur have something in common. They both gave rise to members that went on to be in Franz Ferdinand, in this case, future Franz Ferdinand vocalist Alex Kapranos was in Urusei Yatsura. They released three albums, We Are Urusei Yatsura, Slain by Urusei Yatsura, and Everybody Loves Urusei Yatsura. Good titles, good name. This one from them is Hello Tiger.

track there that appears on the other compilation we're featuring today, Big Gold Dreams. They also appeared on the C87 compilation, which was a parody, not a parody, but a mock-up compilation to follow the C86 compilation that was also put out on Cherry Red, who have put out the more recent compilation we're playing tracks on, Something from the Longing. You're following all this? I hope you are. The group were called This Poison, and I guess they were Scotland's answer to The Wedding Present, and released music on The Wedding Present label, Reception Records, and were, well, much loved by John Peel at the time. That track, The Great Divide, and they had that excellent, super fast, jangly guitar, much like The Wedding Present had, This Poison, and we started with Urusei Yatsura and Hello Tiger. You've been listening to Chimes, coming towards the end now. I just have to play this track because it only goes 53 seconds, and it, for me, is one of the groups out of Scotland that I just loved. The majority of this group, the rhythm section, went on to become Franz Ferdinand, and Yummy Fur have always been one of the silly bands, in my opinion. Also gave rise to the excellent group The 1990s, and all of their songs incredibly short and cut to the chase lyrically. There's one song, I forget, the title doesn't reflect in the lyric at all, and the lyric simply goes, "People look their best when they're under a rock," which is probably one of my favourite lines in a song. This one from Yummy Fur is typical of boys.

Primal Scream in their early stylings, All Fall Down, beautiful fuzzy pop, and we heard the kooky, wonderful sounds of Yummy Fur, typical of Boys. If you've loved all these songs, go and check out the compilation because it's well worth your time and energy. It's called Something for the Longing, Scottish Independent Pop, 85 to 99. I'm Paul Gough. I hope you've enjoyed this episode of Chimes. I'll be back next week with more great jangly pop, but this time from right across the planet.

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3: Hello, I'm Laura Devoy. The federal government's cut to the fuel excise has contributed to a fall in inflation. New figures from the Bureau of Statistics show the consumer price index rose by 4.2% in the 12 months to April. That's down from 4.6% in March. Automotive fuel prices fell 7% after rising by nearly 32% the previous month. Treasurer Jim Chalmers says while it's encouraging, inflation is still too high.
4: We think that the impacts of the conflict in the Middle East will linger for longer in the global economy. We're not immune from that here in Australia, and you can see that in the forecast that we released a couple of weeks ago in the budget.
3: Economists are not predicting an interest rate rise at the RBA's next meeting. The cash rate has risen three times this year. It's currently 4.35%. The Federal Employment Minister has outlined a major overhaul of the system, saying the current one is letting people fall through the cracks. A three-tiered system has been proposed. People on the first tier would have access to a digital service to help them find a job. The second tier would look at those who need assistance building skills and confidence, while the third would focus on people who have complex barriers to employment. Speaking at the National Press Club, Minister Amanda Rishworth said the system must do more than job matching.
5: A well-functioning employment service system must also be able to provide the right assistance to job seekers at the right time, and of course considering their distance from the labour market. From brief interventions all the way through to intensive supports that help people overcome their barriers.
3: After more than 900 kilometres, the National Walk for Truth has reached Parliament House in Canberra. Kerepmurra Gundjimurra man Travis Lovett set out from Melbourne 40 days ago. His arrival in the nation's capital today coincides with the start of Reconciliation Week. Speaking outside Parliament House, Mr. Lovett explained the benefits of a truth-telling process.
6: It would give this country a chance to start a different... to start a different conversation, one not built on fear or slogans or the smallness of division, but on listening, honestly, and care.
3: The federal and Tasmanian governments have announced another $5 million in support for workers at Liberty Bell Bay. Australia's only manganese smelter has not been operational for a year after it entered administration. The funding will support the retention of all employees through to early August. Tasmania Premier Jeremy Rockliffe today announced a preferred bidder for the smelter has been secured. Surveys are being carried out in Queensland's Moreton Bay region to determine the koala population and guide conservation efforts. Drones mounted with thermal cameras are being used to detect koalas, with field personnel and detection dogs on the ground collecting scats for health analysis. Surveys will be undertaken between 10 p.m. and 5 a.m. until the 11th of June, with the results expected later this year. Turning to sport, New South Wales and Queensland are finalising preparations ahead of tonight's men's State of Origin opener in Sydney. 10 players will make their debut: Ethan Strange, Tolu Kula, Blake Brayley, Adam Fanua-Blake, Victor Radley and Casey McLean for the Blues, and Sam Walker, Jojo Fifita, Max Plath and Britton Nicara for the Maroons.
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Lots of new music this week from artists around the world, but I begin with Aussie's Nick Dick and his Ordinary Version intro piece, and after him, an emerging artist from Gadigal Land with Chilean-Australian heritage. From his self-titled EP, this is Cielo Emiliano Ellis Vega as Pumbaa with Time for Change, Your Bull, and Drop in the Ocean.

0: No night long.
1: Dropping the Ocean, a song of injustice calling for the end of genocide. Before it, a song of love, loss and betrayal, Your Bull. And a song calling for change, Time for Change. From Aussie artist Pumbaa, from his new self-titled EP. And this is his song about jamming,

keyboardist with Swiss band Dove Spencer and Trans Hill. This is Philip Greta with his Greta than Dub version of Monotti Hi-Fi's Contemporary Focus. Before the Aussie artist Pumbaa with Move Smooth from his new EP. The side project of German instrumental dub jazz band The Senior All-Stars. This is Monotti Hi-Fi with German vocalist Dr. Engding and multi-instrumentalist and producer Victor Rice.

0: Dead artist Kumar Fire with 5,000 Acres. Manotti Hi-Fi, Dr. Ringding and Victor Rice with their new single It Dread before him. And this comes from Serious Dropout, a new collaboration with Dread Zone's Greg Dread and London's Don Letts.
1: From Frankfurt to West London, this is a Serious Dropout session with Greg Dread at the control tower. Case with treble and bass. Word, sound and power from the control tower.

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0: the music, you know?
1: You're listening to a Serious Dropout session. A Greg Trek combination.

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Will come the reign of peace, love, and justice. May the words of my mouth and the meditation

Beach. London dub legends Greg Dredd and Don Letts join forces with Frankfurt dub collective Serious Dropout. From it you heard Dropout Dub, the drumhead mix of King of Dub, Unity, and Dub Up the Virus.

0: Getting us here, Caribbean artist Taj Weeks with his new single Climate Justice, and with live instrumentation by Germany's Felix Ruling as Boomrush backup, Zion Head addressing corruption, broken promises and the growing disconnect between leadership and the people on the politicians. Thanks for your company this week here on Sister Selector's Roots and Reggae Show. 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
4: Hello, I'm David Cameron. The Federal Treasurer says the government has no plans to extend the cut to the fuel excise. New figures from the Australian Bureau of Statistics show automotive fuel prices fell 7% last month after rising by nearly 32% the previous month. As a result, inflation dropped to 4.2%, down from 4.6%. Jim Chalmers says fuel was not the only driver in today's numbers.
5: It's an important part of the story, but not the whole story. We also saw a really welcome moderation in food and in rents as well when it comes to inflation.
4: The federal government says overhauling Workforce Australia's one-size-fits-all approach will help get more Australians into work. It's proposed a three-tiered system. Those on the first tier would have access to a digital service to help find a job. The second would help job seekers build skills and confidence, while the third would focus on those who have complex barriers to employment. Speaking at the National Press Club today, Employment Minister Amanda Rishworth said the one-size-fits-all approach doesn't work.
6: The one-size-fits-all approach to servicing and provider incentive payments cannot deliver the right intensity of support to all job seekers on the caseload. And equally, the standardised approach to mutual obligations is not as effective as it could be.
4: Marginalised Australians are facing widespread food insecurity and severe financial distress, according to new research from the Salvation Army. The charity surveyed over 4,000 people seeking emergency relief support and found 91% had skipped meals and 1 in 5 had eaten from bins. The Salvation Army says the cost of living crisis is now an emergency, with desperate levels of hardship as people go without food or water down food or drinks to make them last longer. The Australian Medical Association is calling for stricter regulations on sunscreen, saying public confidence in products is essential. Laura Devoy reports.
7: In a submission to the Therapeutic Goods Administration, the AMA says reliability, clarity and transparency must be at the heart of sunscreen regulation. The TGA has released a number of proposed changes. After testing by Consumer Group Choice last year found 16 of 20 widely used sunscreens did not meet the claims on their labels. The AMA is calling for more reliable and transparent SPF testing. It says strengthening SPF testing frameworks is fundamental to ensuring the protection people think they are getting is the protection they actually receive. The AMA says maintaining confidence in sunscreen is essential for public health.
4: An inquiry has heard thousands of old tyres could be turned into hundreds of new rolls if Australia's voluntary recycling scheme is made mandatory. But failing to reform the existing scheme would leave local councils with huge clean-up bills and shrinking landfill sites. Representatives from New South Wales local councils fronted a parliamentary hearing into Australia's tyre industry in Canberra today. They said voluntary schemes can't achieve the market share necessary to deliver change at scale and have no ability to enforce compliance. Turning to sport, former Essendon coach James Hird says he's interested in returning to the job. The Bombers yesterday sacked Brad Scott after winning just one match in the first 10 rounds of the AFL season.
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0: Hello and welcome to Lost in Science for another week. My name is Claire, and as per usual, we are here to bring you some of, well, our favourite science of the week that we think you are going to enjoy just the same. And who are we? Well, I've got Stu here with me this week. Hi, Stu.
1: Hi, Claire.
0: Tell us about the science that that's been tickling your fancy this week. What have you got for us, Stu?
1: Okay, look, I've got to admit, this was one that I stumbled across earlier in the year and put it away in my get back to this file, and I finally got back to it. This is a paper that was published in February in Nature about how humans and different animals perceive time differently based on how they see the world, basically. So, and also how that's got to do with the world they see. So it's kind of a weird timey-wimey feedback loop that creates different perceptions of time and different perceptions of the world based on the world that they're perceiving and the time they have.
0: Wow. This is going to be fascinating because I've thought about this a lot, and then I just get stuck at how do you measure that, and how do you quantify another animal's experience?
1: We may be able to quantify it. We may not be able to qualify it. So
0: yes,
1: I'll explain that.
0: Ooh, love that. Well, speaking of time and speaking of animals, I will be talking this week about someone who has been around for 100 years. I am, of course, speaking about David Attenborough, who's just celebrated his 100th anniversary, his 100th birthday, and has been such an incredible inspiration to millions and millions around the planet. But I wanted to bring it back to the animals, because David Attenborough, as a naturalist, as a communicator, as someone who is incredibly inspiring, has a lot of animals named after him. Not just a couple, but a lot. Yeah, over 50. So today I'm going to take us through a couple of my favourites. And, you know, it's across the board, and I should say, I mean, I'm going to talk about the animals because I love talking about animals, but he has had things that are living creatures that aren't animals named after him as well. I'm talking fungus, plants, protists. You know, he isn't selective in what he lends his name to.
1: He's the king of all kingdoms, really.
0: He is the king of all kingdoms, and happy birthday to him. So I'm really looking forward to celebrating David Attenborough in that way and just absolutely massacring some Latin names in the process, Stu.
1: Excellent.
0: On with the show.

0: Have you ever noticed how time seems to move at different speeds depending on what you're doing?
1: Yeah. And also what time of year it is. You know, it's almost middle of the year. It's going pretty quick. But January always seems to take about 6 months.
0: And I don't know if you remember, but researchers in 2023 explained that, for example, during COVID lockdowns, people's perceptions of time were altered by the repetition and the monotony. And they even introduced this term, I love this term, Blur's Day, to put a name to it.
1: Every day was Blur's Day, wasn't it?
0: Every day was Blur's Day, which is hilarious. But it's hard to pinpoint dates or times when every day feels the same and plays out the same. And that's also related to a slightly different phenomenon, which is connected to novelty, which is something that is much more perceptible as we age. But basically, time zips by when you're doing new things and it drags when you're doing the same old, same old. In other words, time flies when you're having fun and familiarity breeds contempt. I mean, it's no wonder that we have
1: a scientific fact.
0: Aphorisms have slipped into the language. But look, our perception of time is very much related to what we experience and a lot to do with what people see. But human vision is not the only kind of vision in the animal kingdom. So what we see has a lot of impact on our perception of our environment, but the human visual apparatus is very much linked to how we move around in the world and what we need to be aware of in the world that we move around in. So our vision is very clued into what historically humans have needed to know about their environment. But in the animal kingdom, vision's a much broader spectrum. There's so many different kinds of eyes aside from the binocular lensed vision that human beings have, which we share with a lot of other animals. You know, we're not that dissimilar to birds and reptiles and mammals and all of these other animals that have the same kind of vision that we do. It's not just the kind of eyes we have, though, that is that goes into how we perceive the world around us. So let's just look at moving pictures for a second. Perfect topic for radio. But in that second of looking at a moving film image, we see around 24 individual images per second, more or less. And it's the brain that puts them together into a moving image that can be recognized, which is kind of, it's a trick that we've figured out to make images look like they're moving. Depending on how the image is viewed, it may not be apparent to other animals that there's even anything there to look at. It's not necessarily going to be something that will grab their attention like it does with people. People always will turn to a moving image. They just can't help it. But a static computer screen with a still image is actually flashing over 240 times per second.
1: Wow.
0: But human eyes are not capable of registering flickering at that rate. So that's because the human eye only samples at a rate of about 65 flashes per second. So it's not fast enough or in sync enough to catch the flicker of an LED screen.
1: Right, but it is more than 24 frames a second.
0: It is, but that's, you know, we could probably increase film footage to faster than that. But if you think about the extra energy and everything that's required, doing it would just be a waste of energy where we can trick ourselves that it's moving at 24 frames a second. But a passing insect would see a computer screen as more like a strobe light. So it'd just be flash, flash, flash, flash, flash. And a snail would see it as just a kind of blurry blob of a light source. It wouldn't actually know what was on the screen. It wouldn't matter if it was a static image or a moving image. A snail would not be able to tell what was going on at all. So some of that is to do with the focusing lenses in human eyes. Obviously, that helps us to pinpoint particular things. But it also has to do with the sample rates of eyes. And some scientists from the University of Galway wanted to find out more about that. So they looked at published measures of time perception across 237 species of animals, from jellyfish to land-dwelling vertebrates and everything in between. The whole gamut of animal being. So how they did this, they were using electroretinograms, which is a cool way of saying they were recording the activity of the retina of the animal in response to flashes of light at increasing rates. So they'd flash a light, they'd go, yep, the retina responded. And then they'd increase the speed of the flashes and see at what point the retina stopped responding.
1: Mm.
0: At that point, it can't see them. They're too fast. They're too close together. So it's not responding to each flash. It's just perceiving light. And at that, they've reached the eye's sample rate. So this, of course, has a name, which is the maximum critical flicker fusion rate. Just rolls off the tongue, doesn't it?
1: Okay, great. Explain.
0: It's also called the flicker fusion threshold. It's also been called persistence of vision, but that term is not used so much anymore because it's also about getting, you know, you get after images in your eyes and things like that. So it's also been used. So we talk about the flicker fusion rate or the flicker fusion threshold. So what they found was that animals varied hugely in their flicker fusion threshold from dragonflies at one end, which can see about 300 flashes per second or hertz, so we say 300 hertz, all the way down to the giant African snail, which can only see at 0.7 hertz. So it can't even perceive one flash per second. So in between, there's a big variation, not just between the kinds of animals. Some birds can see up to 138 hertz, but most don't see that fast. Humans are at 65, but other mammals like dogs are at 84 hertz. But rats are only at 47 hertz. So it's not...
1: And so what do they hypothesize is the reason for this diversity across species?
0: It is basically what kind of lifestyle does that animal have? And what does it need to perceive in its environment? So what they found most interesting was that the flicker fusion threshold of an animal is related most closely with the animal's environmental niche. In other words, if an animal lives fast, it needs to see fast.
1: Right.
0: For example, a predatory fish that needs to catch its prey by visual means, or a prey fish that needs to evade a predator that's looking for it, needs to be able to see things really quickly and react really quickly. So you find that predatory animals have faster vision. They can see at a higher rate.
1: Yeah.
0: And prey animals, if they want to live for a long time, also have to see at a faster rate. But they also found that it varied depending on how much light. So there's isopods that live on the ocean floor that there's so little light, there's not much point in them looking around at things. It's not going to help them all that much.
1: Did they also look at whether an animal was nocturnal or diurnal, awake during the day, and how much light's coming in and how much, like, does that affect?
0: It does make a difference, and that's why rats are at 47 hertz. It's lower than dogs. Dogs are awake during the day. Rats are in darkness, you know, and move around in the darkness. But the biggest correlation was in how fast the animal moves. So, for example, insects being able to see at a much faster rate than humans is why they are often hard to swat. What seems to be moving so fast to our eye that it's a blur is a slow-moving bulldozer to a fly, because they're perceiving time at a much faster rate than us. It's like that guy in Austin Powers being run over by the steamroller. You know, he could have just got out of the way, but he's just got slow-moving. But basically what they found... that an animal's vision and their time perception is shaped by the environment they live in. So it's not really surprising that there's a really tight correlation and obviously a really strong selection pressure for those animals to see better who need to see better in order to survive. And they have to, you know, they adapt to the threats and benefits they need to negotiate in that environment. So it's a really interesting study, and it does go to show that even though we're all living at the same rate, objectively, subjectively, the speed of what we do is different depending what kind of animal you're actually addressing. But I thought it was a bit, it still doesn't really explain why shop-bought milk is the world's fastest drink, because it's pasteurized before you see it.
2: What are you onto? Anything of interest to the scientific community?
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1: So, Stu, as you know, it was David Attenborough's 100th birthday recently. Yeah.
0: Does he have a fan club? They should have a fan club called the Attenboroughs.
1: Yeah. It is a good name, but I hate to say it, everyone on planet Earth
0: will be a member.
1: I've never met anyone who isn't a fan of David Attenborough. He's an inspiration. I mean, he's definitely one of my heroes. You know, he brings awe, wonder, respect for the entire natural world, and he has been doing since the 1950s. So today, you know, I want to mark the occasion because you don't normally get to mark the occasion of people's 100th birthday. You sort of, these sorts of, you know, celebrations of people's lives often, unfortunately, happen at the end of people's lives. So it's quite a joy to be able to speak about someone who's still alive and still doing what he loves doing while he's still with us and be able to celebrate with him. Today I wanted to take a taxonomical look at David Attenborough because, you know, when you inspire as many people as he does, it's only natural that you get a few animals named after you. And he has had around 50 different animals named after him.
0: 50.
1: It's one every
0: 2 years, but
1: I know, right? It is quite a lot, and the diversity. Sorry, I should go back and say 50 different species, because they, as I said in the intro, there are plants, there's fungus, there's protists, there's all types, and I'm being animal centric here, because I am going to talk about the animals, because that's why I watch David Attenborough. So, sorry, Stu.
0: Hey, look.
1: You'll have to look up the fungus without.
0: The private life of plants is worth watching, but it does have.
1: It is a good one, isn't it?
0: It's probably the most exciting documentary about plants ever, because they just, you know, they still don't move around that much.
1: So let's get into it. So I want to talk about the very first species named after Attenborough, and it was actually an Australian species, the Australian velvet gecko, Odura attenboroughi. It was named in 1985. The Australian velvet gecko, it was later found to be the same species as another gecko, so the oscillated velvet gecko. So what happens in taxonomy when it's like, oh, we've named two things but they're actually the same species, is you take the older.
0: Yeah, the one that was named first gets precedence over the incorrectly discovered one.
1: Yeah, but it's still historically important because it was the first attempt to honour him. So we'll take that on notice, David Attenborough, Odura attenboroughi, and then go to what I think is probably the least glamorous tribute, and it is a tiny little weevil. A weevil being like a tiny
0: kind of beetly.
1: And it is the beetly-looking things with sort of like big antennae.
0: I think they have a big nose.
1: But they're also incredibly small. Oh, yeah, a big nose, yeah. Trigonopterus attenboroughi. It's tiny, it's flightless, it's Indonesian, and it's a weevil. It's only 2.6 millimetres long. Now, this one's pretty unglamorous as well because it was written up and described in a paper that described 98 different species.
0: So it's barely a footnote in that paper, really.
1: Exactly. And the lead scientist on the paper was like, I really like David Attenborough. And, you know, I'd run out of things in my room to name the everything else. I was naming 98 different species. Yeah. So sometimes it's the tiny little beetles in the leaf litter that David Attenborough gets his name from. So from the tiny to the sublime, David Attenborough has also got his very own plesiosaur genus. So this isn't just a species, this is a genus. So this is a group of different species. And a plesiosaur, as you would know, it's not a dinosaur. It's like your water prehistoric species, right? Like,
0: yeah.
1: With the long necks. They sort of get mistaken for dinosaurs a lot, don't they?
0: Yeah.
1: It's a marine reptile, prehistoric marine reptile, I guess you would say. They don't exist anymore.
0: Well, you tell that to the people of Loch Ness.
1: True, true. This one, which was Attenborosaurus coniberi, was around 200 million years ago. Big long neck, flippers, like very classic plesiosaur. Think Nessie. And it was originally classified in the genus Plesiosaurus and then reclassified in 1993 to be Attenborosaurus, its totally own genus. And named for David Attenborough because apparently he loved, I mean, no surprises, he loved collecting fossils as a child. And discovered in Charmouth in Dorset in England. The original fossil was destroyed during World War II in the bombing of the Bristol Museum, but there's a plaster cast at London's Natural History Museum that's now the type specimen for this particular species.
0: Genus.
1: So close to home for David.
0: Yes.
1: Oh, sorry.
0: So we don't, I guess we don't really know how many species might have been in that genus either, because it was, you know, we've only found some
1: of fossil.
0: Some of one. So yeah.
1: Yeah, exactly. Next, I wanted to talk about a fantastical one. This is another Australian one. It is a semi-slug, with an amazing colour scheme. It's another one that's been named for its genus, Attenborarian rubicundus. It's bright green and red. It's from Tasmania. And it's called a semi-slug because its shell is too small to retreat into. So it has a shell, but it can't,
0: it can't get into it. Be kind of annoying. It's like a jacket you can't put on. You've just got to carry it everywhere with you.
1: It's like the haute couture of the slug world. It's like, a jacket that does no...
0: A non-functional accessory.
1: It's just there for show. Exactly. Oh, boy. Anyway, originally classified in another genus and then got its own genus of Attenborarian in 2007. We've also got a fossil fish that is not just any sort of fossil fish. This one changed vertebrate history. This is the Metapiscus attenborii. And it is a 380-million-year-old fossil fish from the Gogo Formation, another Australian, Western Australian one. And it is the first fossil preserved with an embryo and an umbilical cord. So they think it's the earliest known vertebrate shown to give birth to live young. I know. How cool is that? And the scientific name, Metapiscus attenborii, roughly translates to Attenborough's
0: motherfish. Yeah.
1: What a great name. Motherfish. So it originally honoured because Attenborough had highlighted this fossil in one of his documentaries. So a great example of him just being awesome as a science communicator and increasing public awareness of, fossils and important fossil sites. And now for his 100th birthday, people wanted to do something special for him. So what do you do for the man who has his name on every species? Well, you get him a parasitic wasp. And that's what David Attenborough got for his 100th birthday. He got himself his own parasitic wasp.
0: So I tell you what the species name will be. It'll be Attenborough.
1: Yeah. It'll be Attenborough. Yeah. Yep.
0: That's just how it goes when you're naming the species.
1: It's just how it goes, isn't it? Attenborough. So it feels appropriate for him. It's not cuddly, it's not charismatic, but parasitic wasps are incredibly important and fitting, as you know, he's championed all types of biodiversity across his career. Now, before I finish up, I do want to throw in a bonus here for you, Stu, which is not a species at all, but a ship that he was named after, which is the RRS Sir David Attenborough, which is a British polar research vessel. And I don't know if you remember back to the world's most famous, globally famous ship that was publicly named. Before it was the RSS David Attenborough, It was
0: it Bodie McBoatface?
1: Do you remember? It was Bodie McBoatface. So David Attenborough has also done all of us a public service by removing Bodie McBoatface and putting his name on it. So we're all thankful for that. Thank you, David Attenborough. All 50 species, incredible to be named after so many different types of diversity of life on Earth. And, you know, I think one of the most touching parts is that, you know, many of the biologists, they're naming him not because he's discovered something, but because, you know, just like me and the millions of us around the world in the Attenboroughs, he's inspired them to look closer at the natural world in the first place.
0: Thanks, Dave.

And that's all we have time for on this episode of Lost in Science. Lost in Science is recorded on the lands of the Kulin Nations and the lands of the Ngunnawala Ngambri people and broadcast across Australia on the Community Radio Network with the support of the Community Broadcasting Foundation. If you'd like to get in touch with us, you can find us at lostinsight@gmail.com or just listen again next week when Lyndon, Claire, Chris and Stu get lost in science.

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1: Hello and welcome to Accent of Women, a show by and about women from diverse cultures and languages right across the world. I'm Harita and today we are going to discuss about a serious issue which is going on in the world right now. So, around the world, thousands of international students leave their home and families to pursue education overseas. But what happens when globally conflict suddenly becomes part of everyday life? Today, we will be speaking about the realities faced by international students in Russia during the ongoing war situation, the emotional stress, rising costs, uncertainty, and daily challenges that many students silently go through. Joining us today is Kavya, an international MBBS student currently studying in Moscow. She'll be sharing her experiences, the challenges students are facing, and how everyday life has challenged during this period. Welcome to the program, Kavya.
2: Thank you so much for inviting me. I'm really happy to be part of this conversation because I think many people outside don't fully understand what students here are actually experiencing day-to-day life.
1: To begin with, can you tell us a little bit about your life in Moscow before the war situation became intense? What was student life like back then?
2: Before the war, life was honestly peaceful and normal. As international students, we focused mostly on studies, university life, traveling around the city, and adjusting to a new country and its culture. Moscow is actually a very developed and beautiful city. Here, public transport is excellent and education is well structured. There are many students from many countries. So initially, things felt stable and comfortable.
1: And when the war situation started escalating, what changed first? And what was the first thing students noticed?
2: One of the first things was uncertainty. People became anxious because nobody knew what would happen next. Families back home were constantly calling us. Social media was filled with news and fear. Even though the daily life continued in many ways, mentally things became very stressful.
1: So, you mentioned one important issue students are currently facing, network and communication problems. Can you explain that a bit more?
2: Yes. This has become a major issue for many students. Sometimes internet connectivity becomes unstable and certain international services or apps don't work properly. Calling family back home can become difficult at times and that creates emotional stress because parents naturally worry.
1: So I can imagine communication becomes very important during uncertain situations.
2: Exactly. When your family keeps hearing war-related news, they want constant updates. So when the network becomes slow or unavailable, even temporarily families panic. And as students living far away from home, that pressure affects us emotionally too.
1: So the issue is not just technical, it also affects mental well-being, right?
2: Yes, definitely. A simple phone call to family can make a huge difference emotionally.
1: And you also mentioned rising grocery prices. How serious has that situation become for our students?
2: It has definitely become noticeable. Prices of groceries and daily essentials have increased compared to before. For students who are already managing tight budgets, even small increases matters a lot.

0: You are listening to Accent of Women, produced in the studios of 3CR in Fitzroy, Victoria, and broadcast nationally on the Community Radio Network. So what kind of items became expensive?
1: Basic things like vegetables, fruits, dairy products, important food items, and household necessities have all become more costly. Many international students also prefer buying specific food products they are familiar with, and imported items especially have become expensive.
0: So budgeting becomes harder, right?
1: Yes, students now plan expenses more carefully. Some people reduce outside food, some try to cook more often, and others share accommodation expenses to manage cost.
0: And unlike locals, international students cannot always depend on families immediately for financial support.
1: Exactly. Currency exchange fluctuations also affect families back home. So both students and parents feel financial pressure.
0: So one thing people often overlook is mental health. How has the situation emotionally affected students there?
1: I think this is one of the biggest hidden struggles. Even when everything appears normal, physically, mentally, students carry stress every day.
0: What kind of stress?
1: Uncertainty about the future, worrying about the family, fear created by constant news updates, concerns about studies, visa, travel, and safety.
0: And social media probably increase anxiety too, right?
1: Yes, sometimes exaggerated news spreads online and creates panic. Families send us videos and messages asking if we were safe. Even if things are calm locally, continuously seeing war-related content affects mental peace.
0: So how do students cope with this emotionally?
1: Mostly through friendships and support systems. International students support each other a lot. Friends become like family here. People try to motivate each other and spend time together and maintain positivity.
0: Mm-hmm. So, how has the war situation affected studies and your university life?
1: Universities continue functioning, but there are challenges. Students sometimes struggle to concentrate fully because of stress and uncertainty. Travel concerns, documentation issues, and international restriction can also affect academic planning.
0: But despite everything, students continue chasing their goals.
1: Yes, that's something important. Many students came here with dreams, especially medical students. Despite difficulties, people continue studying because they have already invested years of hard work and sacrifice.
0: That shows resilience.
1: Yes, I think students here have become mentally stronger because of these experiences.
0: So Kavya, do you think there is a difference between what people see online and the reality students experience daily?
1: Yes, definitely. International media often focuses only on conflict-related headlines, which is understandable. But everyday life still continues in many ways. People still go to university, work, use transport, and try to live normally.
0: So the reality is more complex than what we see online.
1: Exactly. There are challenges, yes, but students also adapt and continue life as much as possible.
0: So one thing many people don't realize is how difficult it can be to live far away from home for years. As an international student in Russia, what has been one of the biggest cultural adjustments for you personally?
1: I think one of the biggest adjustments was adapting to a completely different environment and lifestyle. Everything feels new in the beginning. The language, weather, food, transportation, and even the way people communicate.
0: And Russia is very different from countries like India or Sri Lanka culturally.
1: Yeah, definitely. Especially during the winter season, it becomes very challenging because the weather is extremely cold compared to what we are used to be back home.
0: So, how do you students emotionally deal with homesickness?
1: Honestly, homesickness is something almost every international student experiences. You miss your family, your food, your festivals, and even small everyday things.
0: And during stressful situations like war, that feeling probably becomes even stronger, na?
1: Yeah. Because during difficult times, naturally people want to be close to family, so emotionally, students sometimes feel isolated.
0: So what helps students cope with that?
1: I think friendships help a lot. Students celebrate festivals together, cook together, spend time together, and support each other emotionally.
0: So students slowly create another family here, right?
1: Yeah, exactly. That emotional support becomes very important.
0: Another challenge international students often talk about is language barriers. How difficult is it living in a country where most people speak Russian?
1: In the beginning, it was definitely difficult. Even simple things like shopping, asking for directions, or handling official work can become stressful when even you don't fully know the language.
0: And during emergency situations, communication probably becomes even more important, right?
1: Yeah, especially during uncertain times, understanding local news announcement or updates becomes very important.
0: So students have to adapt quickly.
1: Exactly. Many students slowly learn basic Russian to manage daily life better.
0: So what are some everyday struggles international students face that people usually don't think about?
1: There are actually many small things people don't notice. For example, managing documents, visa renewals, banking issues, transportation confusion, understanding rules and systems.
0: And when combined with academic pressure, it can become overwhelming, right?
1: Yeah, medical studies are already very demanding, so balancing studies and personal stress can be difficult.
0: But students still continue moving forward.
1: Yeah, I think studying abroad teaches people independence very quickly.
0: When people hear the word war, the first thing they think about is safety. How safe do students currently feel in Moscow?
1: I think fear mostly comes from uncertainty and media exposure. But in daily life, many students continue their routines normally, attending university, traveling, and managing daily responsibilities.
0: Yeah, the responsibilities. So the reality on the ground can sometimes feel different from the image people see online?
1: Yeah, media headlines can sometimes create panic because they focus on the most serious aspects of the situation.
0: How do family react back home?
1: Families naturally worry a lot. Parents constantly check news updates and call students frequently.
0: And that emotional pressure affects students too.
1: Yeah, sometimes students try to stay emotionally strong, not only for themselves, but also to reassure their families.
0: That's a big emotional responsibility.
1: Definitely, because students don't want their parents to panic, right?
0: So, being an international student there, what has this experience personally taught you, Kavya?
1: I think it taught me resilience and adaptability. Living abroad during uncertain times changes your perception on life.
0: In what way?
1: You learn to appreciate stability, emotional support, and even small moments of normal life. You also become mentally stronger.
0: I do know this because I'm also an international student, right? Despite all the challenges we discussed today, students continue studying and planning for the future. What keeps students motivated from your point of view?
1: I think dreams keep people motivated. Most international students come abroad with long-term goals, especially medical students.
0: Because becoming a doctor requires years of sacrifices, right?
1: Yeah, students and families invest so much emotionally, financially, and personally into education.
0: So giving up is not an easy option.
1: Exactly. Even during difficult times, students continue because they want to achieve something meaningful.
0: What kind of future do students hope for after all of this?
1: I think most students simply hope for stability and peace. They want to complete their education safely and build good futures for themselves and their family.
0: And after experiencing situations like this, people probably value peace differently.
1: Yeah, you realize how important peace and stability truly are.
0: So, what message would you give to young people planning to study abroad?
1: I would say studying abroad is a valuable experience, but people should also mentally prepare for challenges. It teaches independence, maturity, and resilience.
0: Throughout today's conversation, we have spoken about education, uncertainty, emotional pressure, financial struggles, and adapting to life during an ongoing war situation. But I think one important thing we haven't fully spoken about yet is perspective. When someone experiences a situation like this while living far away from home, it probably changes the way they look at life itself. So, I want to ask you personally, how has this entire experience changed you as a person?
1: I think this experience changed me mentally and emotionally in many ways. Before moving abroad, life was much more predictable and comfortable. Most of us grow up with routines, family support, and a sense of security around us without even realizing it. But when you move to another country, especially during uncertain times, you suddenly realize how quickly situations can change. You become more aware of reality, responsibility, and importance of emotional strength. I think one major thing this experience taught me, adaptability. Because no matter how carefully people plan life, unexpected situations can still happen. So instead of always expecting comfort, you slowly learn how to adjust, stay calm, and continue moving forward even when situations are difficult.
0: That's actually very powerful, because many people only see the academic side of studying abroad. They see students posting pictures, traveling, or talking about uni life, but they don't always see the emotional challenges happening behind the scenes.
1: Yeah, exactly. Social media often shows only small parts of reality. People see the positive moments, the city, the university, traveling, and student life. But they don't always see the stress, homesickness, fear, and uncertainty students silently deal with every day. Especially during difficult global situations, students carry a lot mentally. There are times when you are worried about studies, worried about family, worried about safety, and at the same time trying to appear emotionally strong for everyone around you. So mentally it becomes exhausting sometimes.
0: And I think something many people forget is that international students are still

0: engage. Suddenly, they are responsible for everything: studies, cooking, finances, health, documentation, and emotional well-being. And during uncertain situations like war, that responsibility feels even heavier because there's no immediate family physically around you. So students become independent very quickly, whether they are ready or not.
1: Do you think this experience has changed the way students value peace and stability?
0: Absolutely. I think when people grow up in peaceful environments, they sometimes take stability for granted because it feels normal. But when you live through uncertainty, even indirectly, you begin appreciating simple things much more. Things like being able to call family peacefully, going to university without stress, feeling mentally calm, knowing your future is stable. These things may sound simple, but they become extremely valuable when uncertainty enters daily life.
1: And I think that's something people around the world can reflect on as well. Because often wars are discussed politically, countries, governments strategically, but ordinary people quietly carry the emotional consequences.
0: Yeah, exactly. And students are part of these ordinary people affected indirectly. Even if students are not directly involved in the conflict, the atmosphere around them changes emotionally, financially, and mentally. Families become anxious, students become uncertain about the future. Even small daily routines start feeling emotionally different.
1: One thing I also wanted to ask is, during situations like this, do international students from different countries become more united?
0: Yeah, exactly they do. I think different situations often bring people closer together. Students from different countries support each other emotionally because everyone understands what uncertainty feels like. People check on each other, help each other with information, spend time together, and create emotional support systems. And honestly, that human connection becomes very important.
1: That's beautiful in a way, because even during difficult situations, humanity still exists.
0: Yeah, definitely. I think one positive thing I learned from this experience is that people become kinder during uncertainty. Students become more understanding, more emotionally supportive, and more patient with each other, because everyone knows that mentally people are struggling in different ways.
1: And has this experience changed the way you look at your future career as a medical student?
0: Yeah, I think so. Studying medicine already teaches people about responsibility and human suffering, but living through uncertainty situations adds another level of emotional understanding. It reminds us that healthcare is not just about treating physical illness, emotional being matters too. As future doctors, understanding fear, uncertainty, stress, and emotional vulnerability becomes important because patients experience those emotions every day.
1: So in some ways, life itself becomes a teacher beyond university education, right?
0: Yeah, exactly. I think experiences like this teach lessons no classroom can fully teach. They teach resilience, patience, emotional maturity, and gratitude.

0: hoping for very simple things like peace, stability, good health, family being safe. Sometimes we spend so much time chasing achievements that we forget how valuable peace actually is until situations remind us.
1: That's very true. And I think today's conversation also reminds listeners that international students are much more than just students studying overseas. Behind every student is a human story filled with sacrifice, dreams, emotional struggles, resilience, and hope.
0: Yeah, definitely. And I think many students around the world would relate to that feeling, trying to stay strong while building a future far from home.
1: Thank you so much, Kavya, for joining us today and for sharing your experience so openly and honestly. I think conversations like this are very important because they remind us that behind every international student is a real human story filled with sacrifice, responsibility, uncertainty, and hope. Today, we often hear about war through headlines, politics, and statistics. But sometimes we forget the ordinary people living through these situations every single day. Students trying to continue their education, families worrying from far away, and young people simply trying to build a future despite uncertainty. And I think today's conversation helped us understand that side of story a little better. It also reminds us how important emotional support, resilience, and human connection truly are different during times. To all international students, including myself, listening today, whether you are studying far away from home or adapting to a completely new life, your strength often goes unnoticed, but it matters. Every challenge you overcome, every sacrifice you make, and every step you take forward, your future carries meaning. Once again, thank you, Kavya, for being part of today's program. And that's all we have got time for today. We just heard the experiences, struggles, and resilience of an international student living in Russia during a time of uncertainty and conflict. Accent of Women is produced in the Melbourne studios of Community Radio Tresia with the financial assistance of the Community Broadcasting Foundation. 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Music of Accent of Women was written and produced by Kinjari. 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Thanks for tuning into the program. I'm Harita and we look forward to your company again next week. Tata bye bye.

0: 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And after everything you have experienced, what do you personally hope for the most in the future?
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2: Good afternoon, I'm David Cameron. A cut to the fuel excise has helped lower Australia's inflation rate, with consumer prices slowing to 4.2% over the year to April. Housing costs have come down, but there's still pressure on rents and mortgage repayments. The cost of transportation, energy and food remains high, but lower than the previous inflation reading in March. Federal Treasurer Jim Chalmers says it's a welcome result, but there's more work to do.
3: We've had an inflation challenge in our economy, which is made worse by the war in the Middle East. And what we see in these numbers is some encouraging numbers, but also we understand that inflation is too high in these numbers, and that's why it's a big focus of the government.
2: India has reportedly recorded a suspected case of Ebola. Local media says a woman from Uganda is being quarantined in the Indian city of Bengaluru. The virus is believed to have killed more than 220 people in the Democratic Republic of Congo, with around 1,000 suspected Ebola cases. The Queensland Government will expand a modular home building program in the state's far north. Housing Minister Sam O'Connor says a facility in Cairns will increase its output by 40% to provide more dwellings for the region over the next financial year.
4: It makes sense to have this in the far north because the transport costs are lower when you are manufacturing homes in a facility like this, in a location like this. It means that you can save tens of thousands of dollars in your transportation costs compared to having to truck these up from Brisbane or even further.
2: The Australian Medical Association is calling for stricter sunscreen regulations. The peak body has warned that public confidence in the effectiveness of sunscreen is essential in a country with one of the highest skin cancer rates in the world. It comes after testing by consumer advocacy group Choice in December last year found some sunscreens were not meeting their claimed sun protection factor. New research shows even moderate temperature rises can increase hospital admissions and mortality risk in koalas. Laura Devoy has the story.
5: Researchers from the University of Sydney looked at hospital admission records of almost 12,000 koalas in New South Wales between 2020 and 2022. They found the risk of admission and mortality among adult koalas increased when the 7-day maximum daily temperature exceeded 27 degrees Celsius. The study, published in Biology Letters today, found populations in northwest New South Wales were shown to be particularly vulnerable to heat stress. Lead researcher Dr. Valentina Meller says koalas can handle hot weather in the short term, but their coping mechanisms aren't sustainable in the long term.
2: With the State of Origin opener just hours away, rugby league fans are being reminded about the importance of drinking in moderation. Drinkwise has launched its Always Respect, Always Drink Wise campaign ahead of Game 1 in Sydney. Speaking to 2GB, Chief Executive Simon Strawn says they want everyone to have a positive experience.
6: This Always Respect, Always Drink Wise message is really about just being mindful of others. And that really is around whether the people are choosing to have a drink or even just in terms of their general behaviour.
2: Australia's annual pre-season basketball tournament will be hosted in Central Victoria this year. The NBL Blitz, involving the top nine Australian teams plus the New Zealand Breakers, will play at the Bendigo Arena from September 2 to 6.
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Hello again and welcome to another flashback to the 60s, the decade that changed the course of history. On today's program, Joseph P. Kennedy suffers a stroke, Pierre Salinger holds a press conference, and our classic TV is Simon Templar, the Saint.

From 1968, the American soul and blues singer Tyrone Davis. He reached number 5 on the Billboard Top 100, and he knocked Marvin Gaye's I Heard It Through the Grapevine hit off the number 1 spot on the Billboard.

It was from the 1967 movie The Valley of the Dolls. It spent 8 weeks in the UK charts for Dionne Warwick and a number 28 hit into 1968. Commercial.

0: It was released in 1958, Say Mama by Gene Vincent. It actually reappeared on his greatest hits album in 1964. The Dave Clutt Five.
1: Once a week, James Barrington takes a trip down memory lane, defrosts that magical decade, and flashes back to the 60s.

0: It peaked at number 35 in 1967 for the Dave Clark Five, and you must have been a beautiful baby. 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

0: It barely made the Billboard Top 100 at number 94 from 1966. The Traits and Harlem Shuffle.
1: Joseph P. Kennedy, father of the president, has improved after suffering a stroke. Press Secretary Salinger announces as his sons and daughter arrive in Palm Beach to be by his side. The president had just left his father to return to Washington when he received the news that the former ambassador had suffered a stroke. He and other members of the family rushed to his side. One of the nation's richest men, Mr. Kennedy is one of the few fathers to see his son become president.

0: considered as one of the landmarks of the surf genre from 1962. 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

0: Massachusetts-born Frederick Anthony Picariello, better known as Freddie Cannon, number 41 on Billboard from 1966, and the dedication song.
1: James Barrington has a memory.
2: Patrick Kennedy died at 4:04 a.m. The strain of the baby's attempts to breathe with the problems with his lungs caused his heart to expire. The president, his brother, the attorney general, and the president's friend Dave Powers were with the baby when he died. The president was, as you know, staying in the hospital. He was called by the doctors at 2:10 a.m. He went down to the compression chamber area where he conferred with the doctors, and from that time until the baby's birth, the path of the baby's health was downward.

0: It was written by Mac Davis. Elvis Presley from 1969. It reached number 6 on Billboard and number 8 in the UK. Daddy, Don't Cry.
1: Flashback to the 60s, yeah, where the hits come back to life.
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0: Steve Alamo from 1962. It reached number 46 on Billboard. And every day I have to cry some.
1: Well, doggies.

0: only one person who can stop it. You, Simon Templar.
1: The Saint was another Lou Grade ITC production that ran from 1962 to 1969 and picked up later by NBC in the United States. The creator of Simon Templar sold the rights to Robert S. Baker, who attended a charity dinner with Lou Grade. Robert S. Baker.
2: I was invited to a charity dinner. I found myself at the table with Lou by myself. I went over and moved over to Lou and said, Lou, I've got the rights of The Saint. How about a television series based on The Saint? He says, Saint is a great idea. He says, I've always read the books as a kid. I'd love to do it. Come and see me Monday morning. And someone said, you know, Roger Moore's over in Italy making a movie. He's not under contract anymore. Maybe we can approach Roger Moore. I said, absolutely perfect. I mean, he was Sir Lancelot, the right sort of age, the right sort of looks, could do action and so forth.
1: So as Roger Moore was not under contract, was he keen on the role? Roger Moore.
3: What is it? He said, well, you know, it's a television series that Lou Grade is going to do. And Lou wants you. Okay. Let me read the script.
2: Roger read the script and phoned back immediately and says, yes, I'm on. I'll do The Saint. So that's how we signed Roger Moore.
1: And there was some confusion over the length of the episodes.
3: And I was with an agent called Dennis Fantard at that time. And I said, Dennis, this is an awfully long script for a 30-minute show. He then called somebody in the office in London who said, no, it's a half-hour series. So on the basis of a half-hour series, I went ahead. I thought 26 or 39 episodes, it's half a year, and doodly-doo.
2: We had a meeting at ATV House with Lou Grade, introduced myself, my partner at the time, Monty Berman, and Roger, to announce the new series of... one-hour shows called The Saint.
3: I said, half hours?
2: I said, no, Roger, one-hour show.
3: I said, oh, dear, I have a contract that sort of is based on a half-hour series, and this is sort of doubling it. So there was a little change in Lou's favour, of course.
2: It worked. I mean, if he couldn't have gotten a better person anywhere than Roger to play The Saint for 6 years non-stop, and that's an achievement in itself.

the first recorded version, and from her album Broadway's Blues and Ballads from 1965, Nina Simone. And she reached number 15 in the US, number 3 in the UK, and number 4 in Canada. Don't Let Me Be Misunderstood.

0: Harry Ray Ragsdale is an American singer, songwriter, producer and comedian, better known as Ray Stevens, from 1967. And Answer Me.
1: And there you have it.
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See you!

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2: National Radio News.
3: Good afternoon, I'm David Cameron. Victoria's Premier says state agencies are helping the latest group of so-called ISIS brides and their children resettle in Victoria. Two women linked to Islamic State fighters and seven children landed in Melbourne last night after leaving a Syrian refugee camp. Jacinta Allen says the process is being led by federal police.
4: The Australian Federal Police is leading the national response, and where Victoria Police and Victorian agencies are engaged, they are doing so through ensuring that community safety comes first.
3: Meantime, the opposition claims the government has lost control of the nation's borders following the return of the latest cohort. Liberal leader Angus Taylor says their return potentially compromises community safety.
5: This is not an act of strength, this is an act of surrender by this weak Prime Minister and this weak Immigration Minister. We need a government that gets control of our borders. We need people coming to our country who share our values.
3: The newly elected Prime Minister of the Solomon Islands, Matthew Whale, will visit Canberra next week. Prime Minister Anthony Albanese told Parliament both nations share regional challenges.
6: The challenge of dealing with climate change, the challenge of dealing with security issues in our region, and he will be a most honoured guest.
3: More countries are announcing travel restrictions over fears about the spread of Ebola. Canada has banned Congolese, Ugandan and South Sudanese residents from arriving in the country for 90 days. Reports in India say a woman from Uganda has been put in quarantine and was being tested for Ebola after falling ill in the city of Bengaluru. Energy poverty is becoming more widespread in the community, according to new research from the Salvation Army. The charity surveyed over 4,000 people seeking emergency relief support and found 84% were going to bed early to keep warm, and almost half are using public spaces like shopping centres to avoid using electricity at home. More than a quarter of survey respondents reported having their electricity disconnected over the last year due to financial difficulties. Unionised workers at Samsung Electronics in South Korea have approved a profit-sharing deal, averting a strike at the world's largest memory chip maker. Tens of thousands of employees in the semiconductor division may now receive annual average bonuses of up to $400,000 each. The BBC's Jake Kwon has more from Seoul.
7: This landmark deal will see Samsung Electronics set aside 10.5% of its profits for bonuses for tens of thousands of workers in the company's chip-making division. The agreement has ended the threat of a strike, which could have caused tens of billions of dollars of economic damage. The news has led South Korea's main stock market index soaring in value. But it's also revealed the growing divide between those working in a sector at the center of the AI boom and other Samsung employees. The former will be hundreds of thousands of dollars richer every year, while workers making smartphones and TVs are to receive a small fraction of that.
3: Turning to sport, former Essendon coach James Hurd says he's interested in returning to the job. The Bombers yesterday sacked Brad Scott after winning just one match in the first 10 rounds of the AFL season. Hurd told Channel 9 enough times passed for him to return.
8: Pit my wares against the other coaches and seen off the best man for the job. And if I'm the best man for the job, yes, I would love to do that job. But if I'm not, choose the best man and let's go forward with this club and make it the best club in the AFL again.
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11: 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You'll be pleased you did.

mother. Hello, father. Here I am at Camp Granada. Camp is very entertaining, and they say we'll have some fun if it stops raining. I went hiking with Joe Spivey. He developed poison ivy. You remember Leonard Skinner? 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All the counselors hate the waiters, and the lake has alligators, and the head coach wants no sissies, so he reads to us from something called Ulysses. Now I don't want this should scare you, but my bunkmate has malaria. You remember Jeffrey Hardy? They're about to organize a searching party.

0: Dearest Fada, darling Mada, how's my precious little brother? 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Mada Fada, kindly disregard this letter.
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2: Good afternoon, I'm Rebecca Watsko. Women linked to Islamic State fighters who arrived in Australia with their children last night could still face charges as counter-terrorism police continue their investigation. The so-called ISIS brides landed in Melbourne and Sydney after leaving a camp in Syria. Police searched their belongings and downloaded content from their devices, but there were no arrests. Labor MP Claire O'Neill says Australia's security agencies will continue reviewing the situation.
3: This is not the first time that this has happened. Under the former government, dozens of foreign fighters actually returned to Australia and resettled in the community. It's not the outcome that we want, but I think you've watched the Australian Parliament try to legislate this problem away, and that has been unsuccessful.
2: Marginalised Australians are facing widespread food insecurity and severe financial distress, according to new research from the Salvation Army. The charity surveyed over 4,000 people seeking emergency relief support and found 91% had skipped meals and one in five had eaten from bins. Speaking to the ABC, the Salvo's Major Brendan Nottle says the cost of living crisis is now an emergency.
4: 90% of people have indicated that they can't afford fuel for their vehicles. So when it comes to driving children to school, we're seeing an increasing number of parents that aren't taking their kids to school because they can't afford the fuel. We're seeing people that are being offered extra shifts at work, but they can't take up those extra shifts or, in fact, their normal shifts because they can't afford to get there.
2: Labor is unlikely to extend the fuel excise cut beyond June as inflation figures fall. The Community Radio Network's Noah Seckham reports from Canberra.
5: Inflation has decreased to 4.2% in the year to March. Treasurer Jim Chalmers acknowledged the role of the halving of the fuel excise in easing inflation, bringing headline figures down by half of a percentage point.
6: We're not anticipating extending that, but we keep it under review, really from week to week.
5: Shadow Treasurer Tim Wilson says Labor is failing taxpayers, but would not confirm support for extending the fuel excise cut.
7: Well, that's all contingent, of course, on the conditions in the Middle East.
5: The Greens, meanwhile, say an 11% increase in inflation for housing is disproportionately affecting young Australians.
2: Show and tell has gone horribly wrong in a tiny outback town in Queensland after children brought vials of liquid mercury to school. Believing they'd found something special at the local tip, the school students picked up the small bottles and later took them to class. It's triggered a hazardous materials scare that has shut down large parts of Cunnamulla, 750 kilometres west of Brisbane. Overseas now, a Ugandan woman who sparked an Ebola scare in India has tested negative for the deadly virus. She was quarantined in Bengaluru. Severe storms and possible flooding rain are forecast for parts of eastern Australia. The Weather Bureau's Sarah Scully says a minor flood warning is in place for Tasmanian's South Esk River.
8: We do have a severe weather warning that is current across northeastern parts of Tasmania at the moment for heavy rainfall that may lead to flash flooding, where 6 hourly rainfall totals are possible between 30 to 50 millimetres. Now, we are expecting that heavy rainfall to start to ease later this evening. However, an initial minor flood warning has been issued for the South Esk River.
2: To sport in AFL, Carlton is hopeful Jacob Wietering will return for this Friday's match against Geelong. He's been out due to a calf injury. In NRL, the Blues host the Maroons in Sydney for the first game in this year's Men's State of Origin.
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Alright, Bahayan Manila, magandang hapon sa inyong lahat, lalo na sa ating mga takapagkinig dito sa FM 107.5, The Local Station. Ito po ulit ang lingkod, Ray Olanon, magbibigay sa inyo ng isang oras na kasiyahan para sa pamamagitan ng pagpapatugtog ng mga awiting sariling atin, sariling Filipino song. 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Yeah! 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So, what's for some announcement soon. 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

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And, oh my goodness, the weather forecast, weather today is 11 degrees. But it feels like 10.5. And tomorrow, Thursday, our temperature is at 8 degrees low and 15 degrees high. So, napakalamig bukas. So, bring all your jumper. 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I would like to say hi to all our listeners, lalo dyan sa Bator, si Namian, si Emmer, si Julie, Linda Cook, Tefe, ayan, Jenny, Sweetie Lim, hi, hello! And of course, ang ating mga kaibigan pa dyan, sina dito sa Orange, sina Toto, si Tonyo, ayan, kumusta JR, hello, Glenda, kumusta kayo dyan? 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Yeah. 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And of course, don't forget our Philippine Independence Day dito sa Orange. We have flag raising ceremony is on June 7 at 11:30 PM sa Robertson Park po. 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Ay, don't forget, June 7 at 11:30 AM ang flag raising ceremony at Robinson Park, followed for our program from 1 o'clock to four sa CWA Hall diyan din sa Robertson Park. So see you there. 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
1: 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Time check, it's 5:32 in the afternoon dito yan sa Sydney time, Australia. And I would like to say hi to my friends in Katumba. 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And of course, I would like to say happy birthday sa magbe-birthday ngayon. 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

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But of course, yan, Lori Beth, ha? 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Of course, don't forget to share our station to our Filipino friends, especially here in the Central West Australia. And once again, para ito sa ating dali, para magaling sumayaw to si Lori Beth, para sa inyo po Lori Beth, ang ting-tiring ting-ting mula pa rin sa Gorgeous Jeepney.

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At so every Tuesday si Tony at saka si Andrea po sa kanilang programa din every Tuesday from 5 to 7. Something like that. Pero every Tuesday po yan. Abangan niyo po yan. At once again, maraming salamat sa inyo lahat. 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Para special mention kay Loribeth and Peter Abel na nakikinig kayo sa kanilang mga radio habang nasasakyan po sila. 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And of course, see you again next week. Same time, same day. Ito pa rin po ang yung lingkod, Reon Lano. At para sa inyong awitin sa huling awitin sa araw na ito, ito po para sa inyong dalawa, Buksan Mo by Willie Rebellion. Ito ay funk version. 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
1: National Radio News.
2: Hello, I'm Rebecca Watsko. The federal government says overhauling Workforce Australia will help get more Australians into work. It's proposed a three-tiered system. Those on the first tier would have access to a digital service to help find a job. The second would help job seekers build skills and confidence, while the third would focus on those who have complex barriers to employment. Speaking at the National Press Club today, Employment Minister Amanda Rishworth says the one-size-fits-all approach doesn't work for everyone.
3: The one-size-fits-all approach to servicing and provider incentive payments cannot deliver the right intensity of support to all job seekers on the caseload. And equally, the standardised approach to mutual obligations is not as effective as it could be.
2: After more than 900 kilometres, the National Walk for Truth has reached Parliament House in Canberra. Kerup Mara Gunditja Mara man Travis Lovett set out from Melbourne 40 days ago. His arrival in the nation's capital today coincides with the start of Reconciliation Week. Speaking outside Parliament House, Mr. Lovett explained the benefits of a truth-telling process.
4: It would give this country a chance to start a different... conversation, one not built on fear or slogans or the smallness of division, but on listening, honestly, and care.
2: Nearly one in five marginalised people are eating food from bins to survive, according to a new report. Research from the Salvation Army has found the cost of living is at a crisis point for Australia's poorest people, with widespread food insecurity. 91% of people surveyed by the charity had skipped meals, and 60% had eaten spoiled or expired food in the last 12 months. Overseas now, a Ugandan woman who sparked an Ebola scare in India has tested negative for the deadly virus. She was quarantined in Bengaluru. Israel says it's killed the new chief of Hamas's military wing in a strike on Gaza, as it also continues to pound sites in Lebanon linked to Hezbollah. The attacks come despite nominal ceasefires. The BBC's Lina Sinjab is in Beirut.
5: Today marks the first day of Eid al-Adha, a four-day celebration for Muslims across the Arab world. But even that holy feast was not spared the airstrikes by the Israelis. Hezbollah is also saying that they are retaliating with attacks on Israeli soldiers. But the announcement coming from Israeli officials is really keeping the country on edge, especially here in Beirut, the capital.
2: To the national weather forecast for tomorrow, and parts of eastern Australia will face showers and thunderstorms. Here's the Weather Bureau's Ilana Cherney.
6: The heaviest areas of rainfall expected tomorrow are through northern New South Wales and southeast Queensland. On the other side of the country, this cold front will continue to make its way through western Australia, bringing some early storms in the far southwest, with those showers tracking along through the south during the day. And through the interior and northern parts of the country, it will generally be dry and settled.
2: To sport now, in AFL, James Hearn has said he wants to return as Essendon coach. And the men's State of Origin kicks off tonight, with the Blues hosting the Maroons in Sydney.
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1: National Radio News.
2: Hello, I'm Rebecca Watsko. The Australian Council of Social Services says proposed reforms to the employment services system are a chance to fix a broken system. In an address to the National Press Club today, Employment Minister Amanda Rishworth outlined overhauls to the mutual obligations system. ACOS Acting CEO Edwina McDonald has told the ABC mutual obligations harm rather than help job seekers.
3: For people who are receiving payments like job seekers, they are required to participate in activities, things like applying for 20 jobs a month. If the activities are not met, then they face a penalty system. We've got a third of people, for example, hit by automated payment suspensions. We're seeing a system that's causing enormous harm.
2: Energy poverty is becoming more widespread in the community, according to new research from the Salvation Army. David Cameron reports.
4: The Salvos surveyed over 4,000 people seeking emergency relief support and found 84% were going to bed early to keep warm. Almost half are using public places like shopping centres to avoid using electricity at home. More than a quarter of survey respondents reported having their electricity disconnected over the past year due to financial difficulties.
2: Inflation has dropped to 4.2%, down from 4.6%. Treasurer Jim Chalmers says the better-than-expected figures are encouraging. The newly elected Prime Minister of the Solomon Islands, Matthew Whale, will be in Australia next week. It will be his first official visit in the role. Prime Minister Anthony Albanese told Parliament both nations share regional challenges.
5: The challenge of dealing with climate change, the challenge of dealing with security issues in our region, and he will be a most honoured guest.
2: Officials from Ghana are repatriating around 800 citizens from South Africa. It follows a wave of sometimes violent protests against immigrants in several South African cities. The BBC's Mayeni Jones is in Johannesburg.
6: The BBC saw dozens of people getting off buses at the airport and checking into a direct flight to Accra, coordinated by the authorities. The Ghanaian High Commissioner told the BBC his government wanted to ensure its citizens were safe. The repatriations follow a wave of demonstrations against illegal migration in several South African cities over the past month, with protesters warning that those arriving without permission are adding to pressure on public services. Some analysts have suggested the resurgence of anti-migrant sentiment in South Africa could be linked to local elections scheduled for November.
2: More countries are announcing travel restrictions over fears about the spread of Ebola. Canada has banned Congolese, Ugandan and South Sudanese residents from arriving in the country for 90 days. Others who have been in affected areas will have to quarantine for 3 weeks. The Bahamas has issued a similar order. Thailand is placing arrivals from Central Africa in quarantine. Back home, the Bureau of Meteorology says it will be installing a new weather radar at Tennant Creek Airport. Radar coverage across the Barkly region will include Tennant Creek, Elliot and smaller townships and First Nations communities. The radar is expected to be operational by mid-2027. To sport, Game 1 of the Men's State of Origin series kicks off shortly in Sydney. In tennis, James Duckworth faces Rafael Hodar in the second round of men's singles at the French Open. Kim Birrell and Talia Gibson will play in the first round of women's doubles against Colombian Emiliana Arango and American Iva Jovic.
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It's 10 minutes after 7 o'clock here at FM 107.5. Welcome to Music from the Vault. Gary Ryan with you, that's my name. Right through until 10 o'clock this evening. And getting us underway tonight was David Essex with Coconut Ice. Haven't had that for years. I don't know if they even still make it. I remember when we were kids, Mum used to make it, and I used to get terrible, terrible heartburn. Okay, in tonight's show, we'll be hearing from the likes of David Bowie, Supertramp, 10cc, The Monkees. It's Teresa's picks tonight. She's got some very interesting ones for us. We'll be doing our trivia, our birthdays, and of course, our hits of the day. Checking the weather for you, it says it's 10 at the moment. It's going to get down to 8 overnight, 15 tomorrow, and yep, you guessed it, more rain. It's not supposed to clear up until about Friday. Okay, so with that great news, if you could call it great, we'll go into some more music for you with some Blue Mink, and they're having trouble with the devil.

It's 24 and a half minutes after 7 o'clock here at FM 107.5, your local station, with Betty Everett and Jerry Butler there with Let It Be Me. Before that, Canadian band Backman Turner Overdrive with Hey You, Baby Likes to Rocket, The Tractors, and at the top there, Blue Mink, and They Were Tempted by the Devil. We're heading into our first pick after this next bracket. But first, I've got my 10cc shirt on tonight, so let's have some 10cc.

0: yards?
1: No, why?
0: So their vibes won't graze when they go outside to hang the laundry.
1: Heard Weird Al sing about us. And I don't

0: the only state I've ever seen. You know what I mean? You know, Carl, I think you're a Mennonite invented toothpaste.
1: Oh, yeah, Barry buys that.
0: Because if an Amish feller invented it, it'd be called teeth paste.
1: In California, they got a theme park. And we hear it's owned by a great big

It's 20 minutes to 8 o'clock here at FM 107.5 with Hot Chocolate there, and a song called Mary Ann. Before that, we had The Stones from Some Girls, Respectable, Sweet Home Indiana, The Electric Amish, and 10cc at the top with Rubber Bullets. Okay, it's time now for Teresa's first pick of the night. We're still on our traffic light thing. I think we've got about four pickers to go. Anyway, here's her first song with Red in the title.

It's right on 10 and a half minutes to 8 o'clock here at FM 107.5. You're listening to Music from the Vault, and Frankie Miller there with the old Jim Reeves song, He'll Have to Go. And before that, Teresa's first pick of the night, a song with red in the title, Doja Cat, and the song was Paint the Town Red. Okay, it's time now for our first trivia night question. This song came out in 1959. It was his biggest selling single. The song was first offered to Al Martino, who didn't think it was strong enough to be released as a single. This guy also released a disco update version in 1976. So if you're thinking what the song is, we'll have some equals while you think about it.

Okay, and that's the Equals with Baby Come Back. And congratulations to Keith. He was the first one through with the correct answer. The song was Venus by Frankie Avalon. It was his biggest selling single. The song was first offered to Al Martino, who didn't think it was strong enough to be released as a single. Avalon also released a disco update version in 1976.

It's 6 minutes after nine, after 8 o'clock. Oh, getting through the show now. 8 o'clock, yes, into the second hour of the show with Umberto Tozzi there with Tai Amo. I Want to Stay with You, Gallagher and Lyle, Peter, Paul and Mary, I Dig Rock and Roll Music, and at the top there, Venus and Frankie Avalon. Okay, having a birthday today on the 27th of May would have been Donald Ray Williams. He was a country... American country music singer, songwriter, and in 2010 he was inductee into the Country Music Hall of Fame. He was born on this day back in 1939, but sadly passed away on the 8th of September 2017, aged 78.

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You're listening to Music from the Vault with The Move there, and This Time Tomorrow. Before that, little Jimmy Osman, and long-haired lover from Liverpool. Not so little anymore, he's 63, so it says here. Middle of the Roads, Tweedledee, Tweedledum, and I Believe in You, Don Williams, which would have been his birthday today, but sadly we lost him aged 78 in 2017. Okay, on this day, the 27th of May, this song was number one in 1965 for 3 weeks at the number one position.

25 minutes to 9 o'clock here at FM 107.5, your local station, with a band called Bearded Lady from the UK and their only single, Rockstar. And they also featured on lead vocals Johnny Warman, who you might remember with that big hit Screaming Jets. Also in there, Supertramp's Give a Little Bit, Feel Like Making Love, Bad Company. At the top there, Sandy Shaw and Long Live Love. Number one on this day, the 27th of May, back in 1965, for 3 weeks. And you won't want to know, but in 1967, she had another number one song. And it was 2 weeks at number one, which we'll be hearing a bit later on in the show. But now it's time for Teresa's second pick of the night, a song with Yellow in the title.

That's Jerry Reed with Eastbound and Down. Some banjos there. Can't have enough banjos, can you? The Eagles also in there with One of These Nights. And at the top there, Teresa's second pick of the night by Lord, Yellow Flicker. And of course, the song title with yellow in the title. Okay, time for our second trivia night question of the night. This song came out in 1986. It was initially offered to Tony Basil from Mickey's fame, but she declined to record it. It made number one in Australia, America and England. So if you think you know what that is, we'll have some Clarence Frogman Henry while you think about it.

And You Always Hurt the One You Love. And that was Clarence Frogman Henry. Okay, and speaking of Henrys, congratulations to Henry. He was the first one through with the correct answer. Just pipping Kathy and Keith, which also had the correct answer. The song, of course, was Walk Like an Egyptian by the Bangles in 1986. It was initially offered to Tony Basil from Mickey fame, but she declined to record it. It made number one in Australia, America, and England.

And that's Fergal Sharkey with A Good Heart's Hard to Find. And before that, the Bengals would Walk Like an Egyptian. And taking us up to the break, Sandy Shaw with the number one song on this day, 1967, this time for 2 weeks.

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5: And checking the weather for you, it is currently on 11 degrees in town. It's going to get down to 8 overnight, high of 15 tomorrow. And it says rain, but clearing up for Friday, so that'll be good. And having another birthday today would have been Priscilla Maria Veronica Willis, or better known to us as Cilla Black. And she was born on this day, the 27th of May 1943, but sadly passed away on the 1st of August in 2015, aged 72.

0: 19 minutes after 9 o'clock here at FM 107.5, your local station. And we're heading into the third and final hour of the show. Music from the Vault with David Bowie there and Starman. Before that, Bruce Springsteen's Racing Down the Street. Oh no, we also had John Mellencamp in there with his version of the Al Skeeter Davis song, The End of the World. And Cilla Black at the top there, Surround Yourself with Sorrow. And Cilla would have been 83 today if she was still with us. Okay, some Billy Swan now with some Elvis melody.
1: One, two, three, four.

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You're still young, that's your fault. There's so much you have to know.

0: 27 minutes to 10 o'clock here at FM 107.5 with Cat Stevens there from The Vault and Father and Son. Before that, Status Quo from the album Hello. And Caroline, She Makes Me Laugh, The Monkees, and Billy Swan at the top there with an Elvis medley for you. Okay, it's time now for Teresa's third and final pick of the night, one with green in the title.
1: I do my makeup in somebody else's car.

And that's Oliver with Good Morning Starshine. Before that, ELO's Confusion and Teresa's Last Pick of the Night, a song with green in the title, Green Light. Again, another song by Lord. Thanks, Teresa, for your picks. They went down pretty good, and we'll be picking next week's picker. The Barrel Girl will be putting her hand in. There's only about four left. And then we have to start all over again. But anyway, we'll come up with next week's picker for you in just a moment. But first, our last trivia question for the night. It's a Beatles song, so that'll narrow it down for you. It's one of the Beatles' most unusual recordings, sometimes named by Paul as probably his favourite for that reason only. So if you think you know what that is, we'll have some all-ons while you think about it.

It's 12 minutes to 10 o'clock and the All On's there with the Wah-Watusi. And congratulations to Kathy. And she was first through with the correct answer, which means now we have a tiebreaker. Hope we have time for it. Okay, the song was, of course, The Beatles' You Know My Name, Look Up the Number. It was written by John and created over a two-year period. The basic track was recorded in 67 and the vocals by John and Paul in 69. George and Ringo wasn't at the session. Also in 69, it took a further year for the song to be released. And anyway, it's a hard one, this one, because it'd take a lot to memorise the words, this one.

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So I'll make it easy while I'm reading the weather. First one through. Who can tell me what that song was the B-side to? And checking the weather for you now, it's currently 11. It's going to get down to 8 overnight, 15 tomorrow, and it says rain all day. And that's about it for me. Time for coffee. And no, Henry, it's not here, there, and everywhere. Tracer, thank you for your picks tonight. They went down really well. Christine, up there at the Central Coast, you're next week's picker. So we'll see what music comes from the Central Coast for next week. I'll be back on Monday night with Australian Rules. And we're still waiting to see if we can get a winner to our Keith's come up with yesterday. No. It was their last single or release single in 1970. That was the B-side too. So still waiting. And, not going to get a winner. Oh, hello. Henry is typing. I am the walrus. Kathy, no. Get back, no. Oh, God. It's their last single from their last album. I am the walrus, no. Henry says, it was also the name of their last album. Can't make it any easier for you. Still nothing. We've got 4 minutes, people. And, yes, anyway, thanks for your company tonight. And I'll be back, as I said, on Monday night with Australian Rules. And I'll leave you with this song. And if I get a winner, I will come back and let you know.

Shake it up, baby. And there we have it. Henry is the winner. Yes, it was the B-side to Let It Be. So Henry is our overall winner tonight. See you on Monday night. Thanks for your company.

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2: 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We pay our respects to their elders, past, present and emerging, and extend that respect to all Aboriginal and Torres Strait Islander peoples listening. We recognise that music has always been at the heart of the Wiradjuri culture, a living tradition that connects people to country, to one another, and to the stories of the dreaming. For countless generations, music, song, and ceremony have echoed across these lands, strengthening community bonds and carrying knowledge, language, and spirit through time. Today, as we share our music and stories, we honour the world's oldest continuous musical culture and acknowledge the deep and unbroken connection between the Wiradjuri people, their songs, and this country.
3: The following program contains archive content. Some of the information may be out of date.

I Live My Best Life. I want to hear that song and all the songs from that record. They're called Hedge Burners, and the song we just heard is called By Water. And they put out a terrific new record, which is titled Fall Out of the Future. And Hedge Burners are made up of a bit of a, I guess, a classic bunch of musicians that came out of bands such as Dick Diver and Boom Gates and Stiff Richards. And it's fronted by Steph Hughes, who was the drummer and one of the singers in Dick Diver. And it just warms my soul knowing that they're still making music, and not just music, but incredible music. Hey, guess what? You're listening to the AU Eclectic with me, your host, Ash Sandbrooks. It's always an amazing pleasure and privilege to be joined with you all every week as we search the lands for the latest emerging Australia and sometimes New Zealand music. And I've got a terrific show ahead. The first little section, we're going to stick with some guitar and then go into my, as per usual, stylings around some more kind of electronic experimental. But I'm really excited to play a brand new one from this band called Media Puzzle. I think they're a five-piece. They're up from up this way where I broadcast, which is on Goombangi Country, up from the 2BBB studios in Bellingen, but most likely coming at you through the community radio network right across the country. But these bands called Media Puzzle are from Lismore, the northern New South Wales. They are, well, they're described as egg punk. I'm not sure if they made that one up themselves, but it's egg punk. But in my explanation of the group, they make this really, I guess, somewhat chaotic. It's certainly a fast-paced sort of DIY scuzzy sort of tunes, but they're awesome and they're really poppy and they're really clever. And I particularly love this brand new song they put out, which is called Knowledge. Get around it. It's Media Puzzle called Knowledge. Hey, you're on the AU Eclectic.

That's a brand new one. That's a brand new one from Body Type. I've always loved Body Type. They've been around for a little while now. I reckon they've been around for about 8 or 9 years, believe it or not. But I think, I'm going to go out there and say it. I think it's they've gone to another level. That song is just incredible. I can't wait to hear more of the new Body Type. There's not too much information about whether this comes off a record or not, but we heard the song and What Else. And before Body Type, we heard that cool brand new little scuzzy song called Knowledge by Media Puzzle. All right, we're going to get out of some of the indie stylings now, more into our deeper cut. And this is from a record called Amu. We've been playing a little bit of this album over the last few weeks. It's by an artist. His name is Arcidius Neto. And he's a Brazilian musician, he's a multi-instrumentalist and composer. He's based in Melbourne. This whole record, Amu, is inspired by Brazilian folk, and it's just so musical. It's an inspiring listen. And we're going to follow this one up with one of the brand new songs from Jumbo. But let's get into this one. It's called Roll de Immigrant on the AU Eclectic.

It's a brand new track by Sarah Busco. It's called Forgotten World. Can you believe it? She's put out 7 records. And the last one was last year's album, which was amazing. It was called I Just Need to Conquer the Mountain. And she's putting out an EP. It's a collection of 5 songs off this Forgotten World EP. And I believe it's a number of tracks that weren't quite right for the record. So it's a bit of a surprise release for fans, and it comes out through her Dramatico record label. If you're just tuning in, you're listening to me, Ash Sandbrooks, on the AU Eclectic. Now, before Sarah Blasco, I want to talk about Jumbo. Now, Jumbo is spelt J-N-B-O, and the album is called N Friends, so Jumbo and Friends. I'm definitely putting a word out to get Jumbo on the show. His record came out on April 3rd through the very excellent College of Knowledge Records out of Melbourne. Fans of the show know that I am a huge fan, like many of us, of the College of Knowledge. I think that crew who have sort of come from Surprise Chef and Karate Boogaloo are really owning the Melbourne scene and growing audiences right across the globe. And this fellow, Jumbo, his name is Henry Jenkins. He's an incredible bass player, and he's put together this album, which is a collection of these really, this sort of, how can I explain them? They're like introspective, really deep, sometimes a bit romantic, and just super musical. Incredible thing to listen to, this album. Another thing that he's involved in, Henry Jenkins, is this this music library, so like production music that's used in films, TVs, ads, and it's called Frolin Music, and it's a number of musicians in the soul and funk scene in Melbourne, and us having a bit of a listen to some of this library music, and it's amazing. I think I want to try to get my hands on it in some of the upcoming shows in the next few weeks. But yeah, just really wanted to spend a bit of time on promoting and talking about this record, and I recommend everyone check out the Bandcamp of Jumbo and have a look at this really groovy, sort of candy-striped vinyl. Definitely going to get my hands on a copy, and we'll play another song from Jumbo later in the show. I'm Ash Sandbrooks on the AU Eclectic, broadcasting across the country on the Community Radio Network. Okay, I'm going to keep this Sarah Blasco vibe that she's created, this undertone, emotional, beautiful zone with the brand new song from Fade Aver. They're a Sydney group. This is of electronic experimental pop group. They put out a song called Welcome Back, and it's taken from the Let It Go and Welcome Back EP, came out in March, so last month, through Broken Stone Records this time. I love Fade Aver and can't wait to share this song with you all. It's called Welcome Back. You're on the AU Eclectic.

Colour Del Forno, a brand new one's called Under the Covers off her upcoming record that comes out on April 24. And I just love her. She's always so considered. I love her delivery. As usual, I think, yeah, this one, she self-produced this record. And just reading the Bandcamp here, I love this line where it says, and it's an album about closeness that arrives late and unexpectedly. Can't wait. It comes out through Callista Records, as I mentioned, April 24, on the top of that mini bracket I keep jumping in tonight, or this week rather, just given how phenomenal some of these tracks are, was Fade of Air with my absolute favorite song right now. It's just titled Welcome Back. Okay, I'm going to steer a little bit more into some more guitar indie stylings again, starting with Baby Cool. Now, if you don't know who Baby Cool are, I think last year they put out a debut record. They're like a psych folk band or folk band group. It's fronted by Grace Kuhl, and she's the co-front woman of Nice Biscuit. We played some Nice Biscuit on the AU Eclectic in the past. They're based in the Northern Rivers, so the north coast of New South Wales, and then I think some of the collaborators from the Brisbane area as well. And as I mentioned, it's like a cross of psychedelia, folk, and there's definitely a bit of a kraut rock, or maybe some kraut pop, should we say, in there. And yeah, look, it's the second record that will be coming up. It's going to be titled Infinity Baby, and it's scheduled for release in June of later this year. And the song we're going to hear is called Everything by Baby Cool. Let's have a listen to this one.

a new one from Courtney Barnett, of course taken from her fourth studio album, which is titled Creature of Habit. I love that song. It's called Another Beautiful Day. It reminds me a little bit of the EP, or rather the album she put out a few years back, or that instrumental record. I love that one. But yeah, a fourth full length that came out March 27th. It's a real return to form. It's a real wrestle of a record, but that one, that particular song, Another Beautiful Day, I think is maybe one of the more liberating tracks, and or at least it's some sort of message to oneself about exploring and being appreciative of a beautiful day. Okay, behind me is a song by Temporary Blessings. It's a project by Liam McGorry. Of course, Liam is from hundreds of different bands. Well, not really, but Sasquatch, Ella Thompson, Dorsal Fins, if you remember Dorsal Fins. It's a really cool record that he put out in December last year. Super cinematic. It's like this experimental European instrumental, beautiful thing that he put out. It's cool. Let's get into it. It's called Solitary Islands Theme, which is a really place-based island from where I'm from. Hey, you're on AU Eclectic on the CRN network. Okay, bye.

listening to the incredible sounds of Krakatoa and their new song, which is called Terra Ignota. And it will take us out for this week. For all the listeners, thank you so much for tuning in, the incredible artists that we play each week. A special thanks. Hey, we'll catch you next week on the AU Eclectic.

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0: feel like I could just go forever now. 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
5: 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My name is Jules Lefebvre. 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I hope you're having a wonderful evening, a wonderful day, whenever you are listening to this. This is the show where we take you through an hour of the best new Australian music from all around the country, from any genre that we think of, that we want. We're going to bring it to you over the next hour. Songs that have just been released in the last week, maybe a little bit before that, but generally hot off the press. I'm usually joined by the wonderful Mick Rad, but he isn't available this week. He's got a bit of stuff on, that's okay, so you'll just have me for the next hour. But that's all right, because we've got a hell of a lot of music to get through, and I'm very, very excited to do it with you. I'm going to get straight on into it. We're heading over to Perth with an artist called Books Kit, and this is an incredible new song called Nagane Cartagin. It's an incredible new track, bit of an indie rock track to start us off here on the Tuck Shop. We'll chat a bit more about it afterwards, but for now, enjoy the music and strap yourself in for an hour of the best new Australian music.

You're listening to The Tuck Shop on the Community Radio Network, broadcasting out of the 2SER studios in Sydney. And that was Book's Kid, a Noongar artist out of Perth, with his brand new song Nan Kata Jin, which translates to On My Mind in Noongar. I really love the kind of indie pop energy of that track. It's very classic Australiana with those ringing guitars. It's absolutely beautiful. And it's also the first taste of his debut album Kalia Cool, which means forever in Noongar, which is going to be out in October this year. So cannot wait to hear more from Book's Kid as we get there. And he says, it's quite a personal track. I wrote it about my experience of having an anxiety attack and the feelings of losing a loved one. I remember I was driving home to pick up my kids when I literally had to pull over the side of the road and lay down, as the lyrics state. I'd lost a best friend and was so overcome with many emotions. I think it's important to talk about mental health, particularly as an Aboriginal man. Men don't talk about it enough, and I want to normalise that experience. So keep an eye out for Kalia Cool, which is going to be out in October 2026. I've just added a few 20s onto that. 2026 this year, that album will be out. And as always here on The Tuck Shop, we play a First Nations artist at the top of every show, and we would like to take this moment to acknowledge the traditional custodians of the land, the Gadigal people of the Eora Nation, where I broadcast from tonight, and their continuing connection to land, sea and community. And we pay our respects to elders past and present. The Tuck Shop, 2SER and the Community Radio Network recognise and respect their cultural heritage, beliefs and relationship with the land, which continue to be important to the descendants of these and other tribes people living on the land today. We aim to passionately listen to the connection, stories, life and music from all Aboriginal and Torres Strait Islanders, and remember that this always was and always will be Aboriginal land. We've got an absolutely stacked show of new Australian music over the next hour or so, so please strap in and enjoy yourself. We're going to bring you some rock, we're going to bring you some pop, we're going to bring you a bunch of other genres in there as well, some dance, some amapiano at the end, which I'm really excited about. But right now we're taking it down to Melbourne with an artist called Rowena Wise, who has just released her first solo single in 2 years. It's called Blood Ties. It's out now through Remote Control Records. Let's give it a whirl.

You're listening to The Tuck Shop on the Community Radio Network, and that was Max Aurora and the Southern Lights with their brand new single, How I Know It's Right. They're out of Melbourne, of course, and that was produced also by Cry Club's Jono O'Took, who we love here on the show. We play Cry Club a lot. They just released their incredible album, High Voltage, a little while ago, and you can kind of hear that Cry Club production influence in there. It's really tight, really expertly produced. Jono is such an incredible producer as well. Though they haven't announced an album yet, I won't get ahead of myself, but that was Max Aurora and the Southern Lights with How I Know It's Right. Before that, also out of Melbourne, fun fact, actually all of these artists in this segment were from Melbourne, so shout out to the wonderful Melbourne music community. You heard Kathleen Halloran with Showstopper in the middle. It's off her brand new debut album, Nobody's Baby, which is going to be out on May 8th. It was produced alongside Roscoe James Irwin, who's worked with the likes of the Cannon Pie, the Bamboos, Paul Kelly. Incredible guitar on that record. Kathleen is an incredible, incredible guitarist. And they've also announced a bit of a tour around the album as well. They'll be hitting up Canberra, the Vanguard in Sydney, Mojo's over in Perth, the Junk Bar in Brizzy, Adelaide, Melbourne, Sale in Victoria, Geelong and Trentham in Victoria as well, all throughout May and June. So if you're into Kathleen Halloran, and why wouldn't you be? Incredible. Go and jump online and grab tickets to those shows. And up the top, the wonderful Rowena Wise. Gosh, that is, I have a bit of a lisp. R's and W's don't come out of my mouth particularly well sometimes. It's called a glide, I think. So Rowena Wise is a difficult name for me to say. However, the song, incredible, Blood Ties. It's her first new solo single in 2 years, following her 2024 debut record, Senseless Acts of Beauty. And I love it. It's so good. I love her voice. I love the instrumentation. It just sounds really full and emotional and great. I absolutely love it. We better get cracking because we have so many songs to get through here on The Tuck Shop over the next 40 minutes or so. You'll have me there. I'm usually joined by the wonderful Mick Rad, but he's off gallivanting around. No, he's not gallivanting. He's got other stuff on tonight, so it's just me, but that's okay because we have so much incredible Australian music to get through this week. My name is Jules Lefevre. It's so wonderful to be with you. We are heading, oh my God, we are heading back down to Melbourne at the moment. Loose Content have just brought out their latest EP, Fourth and Back. This is off it. It's called Big Bright Burning Sun.

0: Huge new single from Loose Goose with their brand new single Scumbags and Warlords, which is a pretty decent name for a single, I reckon. You're listening to The Tuck Shop with brand new Australian music coming at you for an entire hour. My name is Jules Lefevre. It's so great to be with you. Scumbags and Warlords, Loose Goose, the band, they're from the Gold Coast. They've just come off their biggest tour to date and they're not stopping. They've got another run coming up. They've got a bunch of shows or a show with Betty Ray's on May 1 coming up as well. They've just gotten off a huge tour run with Rum Jungle, Great Gable and Old Mervs, which was huge, all the way down from Sydney to the Sunshine Coast, which was absolutely amazing. That one right there was recorded with longtime collaborator Cameron Lockwood, who you might know from such work as Wolf Mother. And apparently it features an unexpected guest, Lockwood's dog, Courage, whose sampled bark makes an appearance throughout the choruses, which is very, very cool. One for all the dog lovers out there. Before that, you heard Mertis with No Show. They're out of Arnhem Land. Apologies, my lisp playing up again. They've established themselves as one of the hardest working bands in the territory. They play a bunch of festivals, bunch of shows. They've played Bass in the Grass recently as well. They've released back in 2025, So Far From Punk. That was their last album. That is their brand new single, No Show, that you heard. And No Show, they said, is a tongue-in-cheek anthem for anyone who's ever said, yeah, I'll be there for sure, while already horizontal in bed, explained vocalist Matt McLean. Built around the hook, you can count on me to be a no-show. The track leans into the classic of Aussie habit of overcommitting and under-delivering. Absolutely classic. Before that, you heard Loose Content. Two looses in one section. We had a Loose Goose, now we've got Loose Content. Loose Content with Big Bright Burning Sun off their latest EP, Fourth and Back. Raucous five-track offering. It is such a good EP, produced by the wonderful Dan Luscombe, who's worked with so many incredible artists, Courtney Barnett, Amel and the Sniffers, recorded at Soundpark Studios as well. They've got a bunch of live dates coming up. They'll be playing Descent in Canberra this weekend, also Hum Records in Sydney as well, also Mary's Underground in Sydney as well. So if you're listening to this prior to the weekend, get out and see them in Canberra and Sydney this weekend. Well, we are racing through the show here, and it's already time for this.
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0: It sure bloody is. It is the Tuck Shop's Track of the Week, and this week we've gone with a favourite artist of ours, an artist that we've seen so often over the past couple of years, that we've played so often over the past couple of years. It's Holly Hebe, who's back with a brand new single called Birthmark. It's produced alongside the ARIA-nominated electronic powerhouse Alice Ivy, who's another favourite artist of ours who we've played plenty of times here on the Tuck Shop. And Holly has said that Birthmark is about the tragedy of craving the deep understanding of a person that you once held close. It's about the cycle of being tethered to somebody and the heartbreak of still knowing them so intimately after a breakup. It tells the story of being unable to break this habit and being thrown back into the depths of heartbreak each time you attempt an old comfort zone. You tempt an old comfort sign. It's the next single off the EP project with Birthmark. There are plans for further releases down the track. I think there are also plans for a headline tour very soon. Maybe that's a bit hush-hush. Don't tell anybody I told you that. Let's get into it. This is our Track of the Week. It's Holly Hebe with Birthmark

The wonderful Ruby Fields with a brand new single, Mikey Echo. It's off her brand new album, Small Achievements, her second album, which is out now. It came out on Friday. It follows along from singles 92 Purebred, Half the Laugh, Tackle Box, Muscle as well, which we played a few weeks ago. It's a really beautiful song. I think that Ruby's voice there is so incredible. It's got a bit of the Laura Marling about it. It's absolutely gorgeous. And the way that that guitar is just so closely mic'd so you can hear her fingers on the guitar just moving back and forth. I love it when that happens in the studio. She's just also announced, Ruby Fields has just announced, a brand new tour as well for the Small Achievements album. She'll be setting off in early May. She's actually got a show this weekend at the Croxton in Melbourne, but she'll be heading through Sydney, Brizzy, Adelaide and also Fremantle during May. So go and head online if you want tickets to those. Ruby throws a great show. She's such a great artist, very personable live. So if you haven't seen her before, consider jumping on. And the album is great. Go and listen to the album. It's a really, really brilliant album from Ruby Fields. Before that, you heard Flamingo Blonde with Shy Away. They're out of Brizzy. They have just dropped that this week. It's a bit of a romantic track, they say, for fans of Heinz or Blur, which I think is absolutely true as well. They follows their recent release, System of Security, which we played here on the Tuck Shop, I believe, a little while ago. And before that, you heard Daphne with 28. Now, Daphne does a lot of consternation about the age of 28. It's not that old, Daphne. It's not that old. Okay, I'm a few years older than 28. Okay, but Daphne said that people often talk about growing up referring to childhood, but in reality, we don't stop growing and changing. And the older you get, the more confusing and weird it becomes. Daphne explains, which I think is pretty bang on. To be honest, something I didn't realise could happen is having all the trademark signs of ageing, being 2000 and late for listening to the Black Eyed Peas. I did love that lyric. Not seeing friends or doing fun things as much while also somehow not having your life together. I don't want to blink and miss it all, but it feels dangerously easy too. It was also co-written with comedian Thomas Bleach, that one. Really great single from Daphne. And before that, also Daphne's out of Sydney, if I didn't mention that before. And up the top, Holly Hebe with Birthmark out of Melbourne, our track of the week here on the Tuck Shop. It's going to be off an EP project, which will be announced and released soon, but there are a few singles coming in July alongside an Australian headline tour, which is really exciting. You're listening to The Tuck Shop broadcast on the Community Radio Network. My name is Jules Lefebvre. I'm usually joined by the wonderful Mick, but he's out this week doing other things, so that's okay. We're holding it down solo, and we've got a couple of songs to finish off in a minute, but I just wanted to take this moment to give a bit of a shout out to the wonderful 2SER. We are obviously broadcast on many community radio stations around Australia now as The Tuck Shop, but we were born in 2SER and we've been broadcasting on that wonderful station for many, many years. And you would have seen there's been some pretty concerning news about the future of the station over the next few months and what that might look like. And we are trying to do as much as we can to safeguard the future of this incredible institution, because it is so incredibly important, not just to the local music community. I can't count the amount of times that we've played artists for the very first time on the radio, or we've given young artists their first ever interview on the radio. And that is so important. And all of the music shows do it, where they are so dedicated to the local music scene all around Australia, not just in Sydney, all around Australia. But also it's important for young people, uni students, all of that kind of stuff, to come and really cut their teeth and learn how to be radio producers, radio presenters, all of that. There are so many incredible 2SER alumni working at major broadcasters, Walkley Award winners around the country. It is such an important station, and we really want you to know that we are working hard to safeguard the future of it and keep it going. And we just love everybody that works at the station, because it's an incredible community of really passionate people that all they want to do is really be in the community and bring news of their community to the people. Okay. Also, you can jump online at love2ser.com if you want to leave us a little note and maybe send us a reason about why you love 2SER or community radio in general. We love that too. All right, we're going to head down to Adelaide at the moment with an artist called Takara with a brand new single called Mona Lisa. It's pretty fun. It's pretty cool. Let's get into it.

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2: 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We pay our respects to their elders, past, present and emerging, and extend that respect to all Aboriginal and Torres Strait Islander peoples listening. We recognise that music has always been at the heart of the Wiradjuri culture, a living tradition that connects people to country, to one another, and to the stories of the dreaming. 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

Hello there and welcome to the Morning Muster for Thursday, May 28th. It's great to have your company this morning. Just going to have a look at the weather across the central west this morning. And right now in Canoundra, it is 13 degrees, looking for a top of 18 today. Cloudy in Canoundra today. For tomorrow, rain in Canoundra with a top of 16. In Molong, it is 11 degrees, looking for a top of 16 today, drizzly, and for tomorrow, rain with a top of 15. In Yugara, it is 13 degrees, looking for a top of 18 today, and cloudy. For tomorrow, rain with a top of 16 in Yugara. Parkes, 13 degrees with a top of 18 today, cloudy there as well. For tomorrow, cloudy with a top of 16. In Cowra, 13 degrees with a top of 18 today, drizzling in Cowra, and for tomorrow, rain with a top of 17. In Forbes, it is 13 degrees with a top of 19 today, cloudy in Forbes. For tomorrow, cloudy with a top of 16. In Wellington, it is 13 degrees with a top of 19 today, cloudy in Wellington. For tomorrow, rain with a top of 18. In Millthorpe, 11 degrees, cloudy with a top of 15. For tomorrow, rain with a top of 14. In Blaney, it is 11 degrees, cloudy with a top of 15. For tomorrow, rain with a top of 14. It's great to have your company this morning here on the Morning Muster. And we didn't give you the detail on orange weather. It is 11.6 degrees with a top of 16, and the wind is from the east at 11 kilometres per hour. 70% chance of rain today, and well, it's great to see the moisture around. We need the rain, and okay, so on this day, back in 1944, this gentleman was born, and he's really made a huge contribution to music. Is John Fogerty.

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You're listening to The Morning Muster here on FM 107.5. My name is Rob and I'm with you through to 9 o'clock this morning. The time is 7:28. Now, on this day back in 1944, this amazing performer was born. Her name, Gladys Knight. Here she is with the Pips.

Margie Evans there, drowning in a sea of love. 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The time is 7:39. Now, back on this day in 1968, Kylie Minogue was born. Here's our Kylie with Robin Williams.

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The time is 7:43. 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The weather in Orange right now, or the temperature, is 11.4 degrees, looking for a top of 16 today. The wind is from the east-northeast at 4 kilometres per hour, and 70% chance of rain. Just looking around the capital cities in Sydney right now, it's wet in Sydney today, 18.2 degrees presently, with a top of 22 today. Cloudy and rain predicted in Melbourne, 11.8 degrees with a top of 16. In Brisbane, it's a bit of everything there. It's rain there as well, 17.7 degrees with a top of 21. And in Perth, it is wet there as well, 14.5 degrees with a top of 21. In Adelaide, cloudy, 12.2 degrees, top of 18. Cloudy in Canberra, 10.5 degrees, top of 20. Wet in Hobart, 14.3 degrees with a top of 18. And in Darwin, partly cloudy, 20.1 degrees with a top of 31. Now, we're going to... He's a bit of Van the Man.

That's Thelma Plum there with How Much Does Your Love Cost? You're on FM 107.5. This is the Morning Muster. And we're rolling up to the news at 8 o'clock. The time is now 7.55. Here's Absent Friends.

0: Services need to be expanded to include everyone.
1: It isn't about saying there needs to be a focus for LGBTIQA plus communities, so we need to take some of the focus from over here. It's about ensuring that we are expanding the way that we respond to community needs and ensuring that LGBTIQA plus community members are a central piece of that.
0: International researchers say even small efforts to get moving throughout the day could reduce pregnancy risks. David Cameron has more.
2: Moderate to vigorous exercise is recommended to reduce the risk of pregnancy complications. A team from West Virginia University in the US wanted to test if lighter exercise and efforts to move around can also make a difference. Researchers collected data on daily steps, time spent sitting, and light physical activity for 470 pregnant women. The team say the women who spent the most time standing and doing light exercise were much less likely to have a pregnancy complication compared to those who spent the most time sitting and did the least light exercise.
0: Rescuers in Laos have found five villagers alive inside a flooded cave where they've been trapped for a week following heavy rain and landslides. Two others are still missing inside the remote underground tunnels, which the men had apparently entered in search of gold. An international team of divers has been trying to reach them while locals used pumps to bring down the water level. The government in Bolivia says at least seven people have died and more than 320 have been arrested since protests erupted at the start of May, paralysing large parts of the country with roadblocks. Several others have been seriously injured. Here's the BBC's Mimi Swabi.
3: The protests led by trade unions and indigenous rights groups are against austerity measures and cuts to fuel subsidies. They're also calling for the resignation of President Rodrigo Paz. Mr. Paz, until recently, downplayed the need to declare a state of emergency or send in the military to break up the blockades nationwide, which have caused severe shortages of food, fuel and medicine. But now, into the fourth week of violent demonstrations, patience is waning. Officials say at least four people have died from not receiving timely medical care. It's estimated the demonstrations are causing daily economic losses of more than $50 million nationwide.
0: Turning to sport, in tennis, injury has forced Thanasi Kokkinakis to retire from his second round match at the French Open. The Australian won the first set against Spaniard Pablo Carreño Busta before losing the second and retiring in the third. Fellow Aussie James Duckworth also lost. Kim Birrell, Daria Kazatkina and Adam Walton will be in action later today.
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0: Caroline, take this man Hamish to be your wedded husband, and do you, in the presence of God and before this congregation, promise and covenant to be to him a loving and faithful wife until God shall separate you by death?
1: I do.

Should Have Been Me, Gladys Knight and the Pips. Gladys Knight celebrating her birthday today. And here's another birthday boy, John Fogerty.

Pete Murray there with Opportunity. The time is 19 minutes past 8. 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Looking across the weather in the central west, Canoundra right now, 13 degrees, looking for a top of 18 today, cloudy in Canoundra. For tomorrow, rain with a top of 16 in Molong. 13 degrees, cloudy with a top of 18. For tomorrow, rain with a top of 15. In Yugara, it is cloudy, 13 degrees right now with a top of 18. For tomorrow, rain and a top of 16. In Parkes, 13, cloudy with a top of 18 today. And for tomorrow, cloudy, top of 16. In Cowra, 13 degrees, cloudy with a top of 18 today. For tomorrow, rain with a top of 17. In Forbes, 13 degrees, cloudy with a top of 19 today. For tomorrow, cloudy with a top of 16. In Wellington, it is cloudy. 14 degrees right now with a top of 18 today. For tomorrow, rain with a top of 18. In Millthorpe, it is cloudy, 12 degrees, with a top of 15 today. For tomorrow, rain with a top of 14. Blaney is cloudy, 12 degrees right now, top of 15 today. And for tomorrow, it will be wet as well, with a top of 14. In Orange right now, it's 12.2 degrees. Looking for a top of 16 today, 80% chance of rain, and the wind is from the east northeast at 9 kilometres per hour. Here's Patti Smith.

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Now, back in this day in 1968, Kylie Minogue was born. Here she is. Jump.

The fabulous sound of John Prine there. That's the way the world goes round. The time is 8:34. 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My name is Rob. I'm with you through to 9 o'clock today. Now, on this day, John Fogerty was born way back in 1944. And here he is with Creedence, Fortunate Son.

That's Billy Ocean there. 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The time is 8:47. Temperature in Orange right now is 12.4 degrees. Looking for a top of 16 today. Lots of rain around in the central west. The wind is from the east northeast at 7 kilometres per hour. Just looking at the capital cities in Sydney, wet day in Sydney, 18.2 degrees there, top of 22. Cloudy in Melbourne, 11.8 degrees with a top of 16. Showers expected in Brisbane today, 17.7 degrees with a top of 21. Wet in Perth as well, 14.5 degrees, top of 21. Overcast in Adelaide, 12.2 degrees, top of 18. Cloudy in Canberra as well, 10.5 degrees, top of 20. Wet in Hobart, 14.2 degrees with a top of 18. And overcast in Darwin, 20.1 degrees with a top of 31. It's great to have your company this morning. And, what have we got coming up here? This is the Walkabouts.

That's A Light Will Stay On from The Walkabouts. What a fabulous tune. Now, the time is 8:54. It's been fabulous to have your company this morning. Thanks so much for sharing part of your day with me. Here's a fine young Cannibals.

0: Johnny Come Home there, the fine young Cannibals. The time is 8:57. The morning muster is about to come to an end, and it's been great to have your company this morning. Stay tuned. Jeff Rogers is coming up, but also later on in the day from 2 till 4, there's a great show called Great Gigs. And I have Pete here from Great Gigs. Pete, what can we expect today?
1: Oh, aiming for the usual mix, a bit of reggae, Pete Tosh, Lord of Ears, Nico Case, and on this day, 1951, the first ever episode, The Goon Show.
0: All right. Fabulous. So it's going to be a great mix, as per usual, of fantastic things you probably haven't heard before and you need to hear. Thanks so much for your company today, and I'll be back tomorrow, 7 till 9. So stay tuned. You're on FM 107.5. Here is Joe Cocker.

0: Research by women's charity Share the Dignity has revealed almost 65% of people have struggled to afford period products, with many resorting to old towels, toilet paper, and in some cases, bread. Charity founder Rochelle Courtney says this impacts whether someone goes to school, work, or university. She says it's happening in every community and has remained hidden for too long. Heavy rainfall is set to continue today across parts of eastern Australia. The heaviest falls yesterday were in Tasmania, where totals exceeded 200 millimetres in some areas. Today, the focus is on southeast Queensland and the New South Wales coast. Alana Cherney from the Bureau of Meteorology says a severe weather warning has been issued.
1: Through New South Wales, we have a severe weather warning for parts of the mid-north coast and Hunter and adjacent regions for heavy rainfall developing from Thursday afternoon. With those falls expected in that area, we also have a flood watch out for the Hunter and parts of the mid-north coast with possible minor flooding developing from today.
0: A severe thunderstorm warning issued in southeast Queensland this morning has been cancelled, but further warnings could be issued throughout the day. Friends star Matthew Perry's assistant has been sentenced to nearly 3.5 months in prison for his role in the actor's death. Kenneth Iwamasa, who lived with Mr. Perry, was the last person to see him alive and was the one who found him after he died in October 2023. He pleaded guilty to one count of conspiracy to distribute ketamine, resulting in death. In court in Los Angeles overnight, he apologised to Mr. Perry's family. Turning to sport, New South Wales coach Laurie Daly says he doesn't know how his team pulled off a comeback in last night's men's State of Origin opener. The Blues were down 20-0 in the first half. The comeback started after Queensland fullback Kalen Ponga was sent off for a high shoulder charge. James Tedesco scored the winning try in the dying stages of the game. Daly says his team did not play well in the first half.
2: Yeah, we just made too many errors, out of yardage, put ourselves under pressure, could do a lot of defending, and then all of a sudden you get fatigued. So, in Queensland, trot out to a lead.
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The mighty sound of Genesis, Phil Collins and co, from the Invisible Touch album and the title track. And good morning, it's Jeff with you on your live and local show. Time is 10 minutes past 9, temperature is 13, heading to 16 today, rain about, the breeze is an east northeaster, 9k through 11. And looking on the radar, scattered showers around our region, some to the north and west of Orange, more south and around Candos and west of Parks down through Forbes. Anyway, we'll keep an eye on it for you during the next 3 hours. Hope your week's going well. Here's the next song.

A great one from Steve Forbert and Complications. 18 minutes past nine. Bit of good news for us. Orange has won the Top Tourism Town People's Choice Award. We only got this information late yesterday. Orange has been voted the state top tourism town at the New South Wales Tourism Association Awards. Fantastic outcome. Now, let's see. This happened in Maitland on Wednesday. Orange won the People's Choice Award after running a very successful social media campaign featuring the faces of local businesses who are the heart and soul of the community. Orange also received second place in the overall Top Tourism Town Award for its population category behind Kiama, which was decided by a panel of three judges. The win is a recognition of the strength of the region's tourism offering and the people who make it so welcoming. Orange continues to stand out as a destination that offers something in every season, from incredible produce and wine, award-winning restaurants, beautiful landscapes, to nature-based activities and cultural experiences. Thanks to everyone who took time to vote for Orange and to all the local business people who participated in the promotional campaign. So, great outcome for Orange. No doubt the Mayor, Tony Melito, will want to talk about it further tomorrow when he comes in to talk with Dodge just after 10 o'clock. He's not coming in today, he's got meetings. Okay, we'll move on to the next song. Here it is.

That one's from the band and from the Jubilation album book, Faded Brown. And when the guys put that together, they were minus two because Robbie Robertson had left the band and one of the other former members had taken his own life, very sadly, Richard Manuel. So this recording, which was Garth Hudson, Rick Danko and Levon Helm, plus a few very fine musicians, put it together, including people like Eric Clapton and John Hiatt and others. So they were still hanging in there, but it wasn't quite the same. Although it's a pretty good album. And next time I play something from Jubilation, I'll play the tribute to Ronnie Hawkins, which is where it all began for those guys, the Hawk. And there's a song called White Cadillac, which is a tribute to him. And we'll get that too. And before book Faded Brown, I played you Phoebe Snow, one of her beautiful tunes. Now I just got a media release, which is pretty interesting and definitely is something that we need to consider. And this particular media release highlights the significant financial and emotional pressures facing regional and rural families when a child requires specialist medical treatment away from home. And new research that comes from Ronald McDonald House Australia reveals nearly 2 in 3, around 66%, regional and rural parents would experience serious financial strain if their child needed specialist treatment away from home. Families outside metro areas almost 5 times more likely to travel more than 100 k's for care, underscoring the unequal burden of access to treatment across our nation. Despite this, awareness of available support remains low, with nearly 3/4, 74% of Australian parents unaware of services like Ronald McDonald House. Now, I'm not saying that applies here because I think we are across the services here. And I have spoken to the manager there many times over the previous years and months, and I'll try and catch up with them at some stage. Anyway, Ronald McDonald House provides accommodation near hospitals like ours, in-hospital family rooms, education and learning support programs, and volunteer-led services to help families stay close during treatment. Now, last year, Ronald McDonald House Australia supported more than 89,000 families across our nation through 56 programs nationwide, ensuring families facing serious childhood illness or injury can stay together and are supported during care. To bring attention to this issue, Ronald McDonald House Australia is launching a new campaign, Family Stays, which highlights that when a child is ill or injured, family stays and Ronald McDonald House stays with them. So that's a great thing that they do. I know many of us are aware of it, and quite a few of us have used the services of Ronald McDonald House in Orange, and the people there do a great job, as they do everywhere else. Anyway, that's the media release. And we'll contact the good people at our local one and see when they're available to have a chat. Might be next week, because I'm not on tomorrow. And you remember the group Bachelor Girl? They had some fantastic songs, and they were very successful when they first came out. And through the decades, they've been around. Anyway, on Monday, I will be talking with Tanya Doko, who's the lead singer in Bachelor Girl, just after the 9 o'clock news, because Bachelor Girl are on the road again. They're not singing that song, though. And looking forward to finding out what they're up to and what the new album contains, which is, I'm going to have a song from it tomorrow, but I can't play it till Monday. But that's okay. We'll play it, and I'll play some of the other material as well. So that's Monday, just after 9. Tanya Doko from Bachelor Girl here live on the radio, and Tanya won't be in the studio with me, she'll be on the phone, but they are on the road, so that's going to be fantastic. Here's the next song.

Great one from Rascal Flatts, from their album Rewind. Jada Marcus and the guys, and DJ Tonight. And before that, we had Axiom and Little Rare Sunshine, just what we need this morning. And the sun is trying to peek out at the moment, isn't it? 9:39, just under 14, heading to 16. Now, shortly after the 10 o'clock news, I'll be talking with Gemma Farquhar, who's a gastrointestinal cancer lived experience advocate. Gemma was diagnosed with stage 4 bowel cancer at the age of 35 during COVID-19. After months of symptoms were repeatedly dismissed, initially she was told she had only 12 months to live. She has since defied the odds and is now approaching 40, and good on Gemma. She's undergone extensive and ongoing treatment driven by one goal, to stay alive for her two young children. She's a member of the Community Advisory Panel, which brings her lived experience of cancer to her advocacy and advisory work, helping ensure patient voices remain central to care, research and support services. And if you're listening yesterday, and if you were, thanks. Every day, thanks. This interview is because there's been publicity in relation to cancer rates surging among young Australians. As researchers who deal with this call for urgent action. Anyway, we'll find out more from Gemma about what happens and the issues and so forth. It's devastating for many people. But we'll find out from Gemma her story, which is one of survival. Hopefully, and may it always continue.

Well, that one stops awfully suddenly. That is Chris Rea from the album Dancing with Strangers. I Can't Dance to That. And before that, Harmony from the Harmony album from Gordon Lightfoot. And way back we had JPY with Hate the Music. Sure, he didn't really hate the music ever. It provided him with a great livelihood, but it's a good song. 13 and a bit degrees, heading to 16. Time is 9:56 and a bit, heading to our 10 o'clock news and sponsor break. I'll just squeeze a bit of this song in for you, and then we'll be back straight after the 10 o'clock news and sponsor break.